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2: 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If you are driving right now, this is a seatbelt check. Are you buckled up? It's obviously against the law to not wear a seatbelt, and law enforcement are cracking down on it for good reason. A ticket, sure, it would be annoying, but a crash could be life-ending. Every 47 seconds, someone not wearing a seatbelt dies in a crash. Every 47 seconds. Don't just droop your seatbelt around one shoulder or move the chest strap behind you. Wear your seatbelt properly. The consequences far exceed the reasons you don't. Remember, click it or ticket. Paid for.

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Journey. You're on the Eagle. Stone in Love. 20 minutes into your 8 o'clock here on a Monday. Father's Day is on the way. We all know what Dad really wants for Father's Day, but we can't talk about that on the radio. 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

Tom Petty here on the Eagle. You don't know how it feels until you rip off a fingernail too tight and it just bleeds everywhere and it stings. It's miserable. Great White right now.

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0: 10 minutes until 9 o'clock. Got the Hotel California back there. I'd go for pretty much any hotel right now. I'm tired. Want to sleep. 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
0: Are you really open on Sundays?
1: Yes, sir. Every day, including all holidays.
0: Easter?
1: Uh-huh.
0: 4th of July?
1: With a bang.
0: Memorial Day?
1: You're not listening.
0: Okay, I've got it.
2: Head to Barragould, go east on the new 412 bypass and skip city traffic.
0: Cross the Kalua-colored waters of the St. Francis River to the scenic resort town of Cardwell, Missouri.
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0: at Mr. T's Riverside.
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2: 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When someone says code red, what comes to mind? Warning? Danger? Threat? 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It's a way for
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0: Def Leppard here on the Eagle. We were talking earlier about going to bed early. It's 20 minutes after 10 o'clock here on a Monday night. You should probably be asleep already because you got to get up and go to work tomorrow. But you start feeling like, I'm an adult. I can stay up as late as I want. And then you really regret that come 8 o'clock tomorrow morning.
1: The Eagle.

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here on the Eagle. 10 minutes until 11 o'clock. It's been a nice evening, but we still have another hour to go until my shift ends. Anyway, I don't know if you're working third shift. I'm sorry.

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0: 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You know what? You are good.
1: Yes, you are. Yes, you are, Great Dane. You are so good.
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0: 100.5, the Eagle rocks. And this is going to sound very Oliver, but more phone calls? You want more? Thank you for phoning.
1: Hey, Greg.
2: Right, who goes there?
1: Hi, this is John and Rob from Laughlin, Nevada.
0: Oh, John and Rob. I only know your solo work. How are you both?
1: We're doing awesome, and we have a question for you.
0: Oh, here we go.
1: Yes, we do. We'd like to know why there's werewolves in London.
0: Well, because John and Rob used the wrong preposition. The werewolves aren't in London, they're of London. Sheesh, someone doesn't read the track listing.
1: Do tell.
0: Do tell? Well, saying the werewolves are in London means that their current location is London. Saying that they're of London means that they could be anywhere, but they originally hail from London. However, that's not likely where they were born. My goodness, I can hear the grammar police sirens in the distance. Good Lord, it's werewolves. You're supposed to use the silver bullet, not drink it. Wow. But I do enjoy any discussion related to Warren Zevon, or Zedvon, depending on where you're hearing this.

0: 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People call the station, which is cool, because if the station called people, it will have become sentient and we're all doomed.
1: Quick couple of questions I hope you might be able to answer for me.
0: Yeah, go ahead.
1: I hope I'm not hitting you from anything, or I don't mean to interrupt.
0: No, you're not interrupting.
1: I don't mean to interrupt your show with stupid, pointless questions here.

0: Right. You're not interrupting.
1: I just don't mean to interrupt your show at all.
0: Okay.
1: With stupid questions.
0: Mm-hmm. Sorry, so does it... Oh, again?
1: Like I said, interrupt.
0: No, you're not interrupting. I don't even think you know the definition of interrupt.
1: Yeah.
0: I really don't think you know.
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It's the Greg B. Harrell Show. Let me ask you this. What amount exactly are people renting out their homes for during major music festivals? Well, we talked last program about how this UK magazine Money looked into this kind of thing. And it depends on the festival, obviously. But to give you an example, renting a spot near Glastonbury, one of the big festivals in the UK, when Glastonbury isn't on, will run you about $217. During the festival, an average of $697 to rent a spot. But that's nothing compared to Coachella. So the average rental for a house near Coachella during a non-festival week is $736. During Coachella week, the average rent is $1,736. Whew! For that kind of money, you could buy a bottle of water at the show.

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Should have seen the look on Bing's face.

0: 100.5 The Eagle rocks and have your dreams come true. Please note, dreams coming true, not guaranteed. Hello, you've reached my show. Although with me at the helm of the show, we might as well change the H to an L.
1: Hi, this is wannabe DJ Roy. How are you?
0: Oh, boy, this must lead to a warp zone, because those are golden pipes. Can you do me a favor and, in that voice, say, oh, yeah.
1: Oh, yeah. I hope you like at the end.
0: Ah, it's like I'm taking the day off with Ferris. Or I'm in a Twix commercial. What, one more time with the oh, yeah?
1: Oh, yeah.

0: 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At Greg Beharrell on most of the social media. If it's not that, it's at Greg Beharrell Show. People always say life is too short. Well, you know what? Maybe life would be kinder to all of us if we didn't constantly focus on its height.
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0: I mean, what would the night be without our crew at Nestle? Y'all make it real sweet to be in Jonesboro. But a question. Why is it Nestle and not Nestle? Why does the letter T even bother showing up for work if it's not going to do anything? 100.5,
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0: It's the Greg B. Harrell Show. You know, if there's one thing that people are always saying to me, it's, Greg, what's some advice you can give us? Oh, when you point a finger at someone, there are three fingers pointing back at you. That's why I always say, point with the thumb. Another thing people are saying to me is, Greg B. Harrell, you don't have enough news from Fresno on your radio show. And you're thinking, Greg, why would I care what's going on in Fresno? Well, Fresno is a magical place, as we're about to find out when we listen to another actual clip from the Fresno Television News.
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0: 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You know, people phone the show all program long. Well, I mean, they might be cyborgs pretending to be people. It is tough to tell.
1: Oh, neither one. Just a cocktail.
0: Oh, I didn't know there was a singular form.
1: Oh, we're just one now. We're just getting started.
2: No, we got about 8 or 9 bottles.
1: Yeah, we have 8 or 9 bottles left.
0: All right, so this is going to sound like a Meghan Trainor B-side, but what's the base?
1: Bourbon.
0: Bourbon. Wowie zowie.
1: Good stuff.
0: Oh, dear. Now, okay, what is the key to drinking bourbon? Because I understand it's liquor that's to be drunk a particular way.
1: You stick your pinky out or what?
0: Yes, that's correct. You stick your pinky out like the queen.
1: Yes.
0: That's why I never leave the house without my drinking tiara.
1: Oh, well, that happens once in a while.
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the Greg B. Harrell Show. Let me tell you something. Pigs truly are amazing animals. They are highly intelligent. They are sweet. They're emotional. And there is proof of that emotion. And it comes in such a beautiful form. Scientists have studied what music pigs like and what music makes them uneasy. And it's basically the same tunes we enjoy or dislike. When pigs hear songs written with major chords, they appear happier and at peace. When they hear dissonant music, similar to that you'd hear in a horror movie, pigs become on edge and nervous. The hope with studies like these is to develop a perfect playlist for pigs that could make mud days even more fun. I'm telling you, pigs are amazing. Play those cuties some power chords. And plus, that tail all twisted, oh, it's adorbs.

0: say I gotta wait till it's nice again at 22. 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

0: 100.5, the Eagle Rocks. I talked with this person, so there's my good deed for the day. So what is it that's made your work better?
1: My hours. The working graveyard.
0: Ooh, graveyard. Ironically, the least scariest work shift because your boss isn't around. How is that, working the graveyard?
1: It's better. I like it better.
0: So you finish work when everyone else begins.
1: I get to go home and have a bowl of Captain Crunch.
0: From the grave to the captain. That sounds like an Oscar winner. So Captain Crunch, huh?
1: I gotta go light on the...

0: 30 years, we've been proud to call Jonesboro home. Shouldn't they name a street after us or something?
1: And the winner is
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Yeah. 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If it's not that, it's at Greg B. Harrell Show. I take everything with a grain of salt, which explains my bloated sense

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message for all the stalkers at Burlington, Walmart, Target, Burdines. Thing is, we wouldn't be rocking without you. Yeah, we actually tested that theory by exploring an alternate universe where you didn't exist, and neither did we. 100.5 The Eagle Rocks.

0: It's the Greg Beharrell Show. You know, if you're like me, then you also believe meal replacement bars are the scabs of the food world. But also, if you're like me, you're busy during the afternoon all week long. If that's the case, there's something very important you're missing. All the great TV that's on during the afternoon. Don't worry, I've got your back on this. Here's a sample of what you've missed on afternoon TV.
1: Unless you're a stoner, it's not something you'd see. So here's what you missed on afternoon TV.
2: You don't have these pictures?
3: 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What?
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1: How's it going?
0: How's it going with me? I mean, could be better.
1: Oh.
0: So sorry, I misspoke. I meant to say could be butter. I wish I had a stick to eat. No, but yeah, everything's good. Thanks for calling the show. That's kind of you.
1: See, I'm not drunk.
0: You're not drunk.
1: Nope.
0: But you still phoned this show? My God, what kind of decisions would you make if you were drunk?
1: I'm just giving you a hard time.
0: Oh, you're giving me a hard time. All right, well, should we let the universe know that it can take an unscheduled 15?
1: Well, thank you.
0: Oh, look at that. You're hustling me off the phone. I've become boring faster than a video game tutorial.
1: No, it's because I'm getting ready to pull up to the house now.
0: Okay, I mean, that sounds like dialogue from the cutting room floor of a Downton Abbey episode. Pull up to the house, Mr. Bates.
1: No, I swear, I've been driving since, like, 11 o'clock.
0: That's a lot of driving.
1: And I'm just now getting home.
0: You know, living in your car would solve this problem. But I do still appreciate you calling me for part of your drive.
1: I'll try again tomorrow.
0: Okay, I'm not sure why you said that like Winnie the Pooh.
2: I'll try again tomorrow, Piglet. 100.

Greg B. Harrell's show. You know what music market is booming right now? Italy. Yeah, Italy has seen almost a 28% increase in record sales in the last year. And that makes Italy now the 10th biggest music market in the world. As if they weren't already cool enough with the food.

0: Rob and Tom.
1: Dear Allie, my girlfriend is so hot, and I am not. All my friends say she's with me because I'm rich.
2: She is.
1: I so enjoy being with her, so should I end it with my friends? I'm sick of them saying this.
2: Oh.
1: Maybe you're not classically hot, but there's a chance she really finds you attractive. Come on.
3: Some, you know, Beauty and the Beast type way.
4: Yeah, your friends are just jealous that you have the hottie. Probably. Yeah,
1: here's the,
4: probably.
1: Does she kiss you? Does she make love to you?
3: Does she do everything?
1: Yeah. If so, who cares if it's for the money?
0: Bob and Tom in the morning and highlights all day long.
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It's the Greg B. Harrell Show on 100.5 The Eagle Rocks. And we found this next song, but in a way, it found us.

0: 100.5, the Eagle rocks. Well, this phone call was just adorbs. Hello, thank you for calling the show.
1: Yeah.
0: If Hallmark had a terrestrial interaction section, I'd buy you every card.
1: I appreciate it, man.
0: I'm Greg B. Harrell from the quite obviously creatively bankrupt Greg B. Harrell Show.
1: I know who you are, buddy. I'm a big follower. You're awesome. Oops.
0: It's fine. I can beep your oops. An oops is fine. If it wasn't for an oops, my parents wouldn't have had me.
1: You're cool, man, and I hope you stay on for a long, long, long, long, long time.
0: Aw, I do too. I'm aiming for at least 5 more Spider-Man reboots.
1: Right on, brother.

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0: You know who has the best manufacturing name in town? Best manufacturing.
1: Yeah.
0: Starting to think they planned it that way. Well, thanks for rocking out with The Rock on 100.5 The Eagle Rocks. We've said rock way too many times. It's lost all meaning. 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

0: You never know who's going to call 100.5 The Eagle Rocks. And just like the mystery of the toy and the cereal, you'll probably be like, what is this? What is this supposed to be? So explain it. Why is it you like drinking bourbon?
1: It goes down smooth if you get the right blend.
0: Okay. Well, okay. As a bourbon drinker, I'm going to pitch you some ideas, and you tell me if you're interested in investing.
1: I'm not a very good catcher, but go ahead. I might be in.
0: Okay. A candy that's flavored like liquor. We'll call it a bourbonbon.
1: Oh, that could sell.
0: Mm-hmm. Especially to someone that's had enough bourbon.
1: We might have to do some experimenting and maybe get a copyright on that if it works out.
0: Good start. Okay. Idea two coming your way imminently. A bottle of bourbon that's wearing a koozie. We can call it a bourbon.
1: Oh, Lord. I think I need a cocktail after that one.
0: Okay, good. Lowered inhibitions works for me. Idea three coming up here.
1: Okay.
0: Bourbon backwards. We can call it knob rub.
1: Oh.
0: Which of you sharks will join me?

100.5 The Eagle Rocks. Call moi. That's French for me. Yeah, sometimes I talk in French when I'm nervous. Qui a appelé moi?

0: téléphone.
1: And like, I want to get a tattoo, but I don't know.
2: What would your tattoo be?
1: That's like what I don't know, because I'm not into girly stuff. So it would be like a raven or like the skeleton or something.
2: So a raven or what?
1: A skeleton.
2: A skeleton?
1: Yeah.
2: How are you spelling that?
1: Do you spell it the usual way?
2: Yeah, how do you spell it?
1: Is this like a bit you do or something where you don't think I'd be able to spell it?
2: I don't know.
1: Skeleton. S-K-E-L-E-D-E-N.
2: Sorry, one more time?
1: S-K-E-L-E-D-E-N.
2: I don't think you should get any words for your tattoo.
1: What is it, like D-O-N?

Greg B. Harrell Show. Let me ask a question. How many pro musicians are able to make a full-time salary playing tunes? Now for this, we're talking pro musicians, as in this is their main focus, not just a weekend thing. So for that lot, 1 in 12 pro musicians earn enough money to not require a second job. 1 in 12. You know it's bad when that fraction is improper.

game. 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They got a lot of nice girls.

0: Tom.
1: Do you guys ever kiss your lady friends, just friends, on the lips?
2: No, they never let me.
3: They go get away from me. Yeah.
2: Like, I'm friends with Alsman. If I just one day walked up and kissed her on the lips, she would
4: kick me. Out of reaction, like, what?
5: Let me tell you something.
1: I have male friends that do this.
5: If you want to come up and kiss me on the mouth, you go right ahead.
2: What? I wonder how you'll react.
3: Well, find out.
5: I've given you permission. 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
6: Josh is getting up.
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It had very detailed liner notes, but quite poor penmanship.

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0: 100.5, the Eagle Rocks hit phone call button. No, no, that's a direction. Hold on, that's a direction. Thank you for phoning.
1: Hey, Greg.
2: Right, who goes there?
1: Hi, this is John and Rob from Laughlin, Nevada.
0: Oh, John and Rob. I only know your solo work. How are you both?
1: We're doing awesome, and we have a question for you.
0: Oh, here we go.
1: Yes, we do. We'd like to know why there's werewolves in London.
0: Well, because John and Rob used the wrong preposition. The werewolves aren't in London, they're of London. Sheesh, someone doesn't read the track listing.
1: Do tell.
0: Do tell? Well, saying the werewolves are in London means that their current location is London. Saying that they're of London means that they could be anywhere, but they originally hail from London. However, that's not likely where they were born. My goodness, I can hear the grammar police sirens in the distance. Good Lord, it's werewolves. You're supposed to use the silver bullet, not drink it. Wow. But I do enjoy any discussion related to Warren Zevon, or Zedvon, depending on where you're hearing this.
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0: Oh, neither one. Just a cocktail.
1: Oh, I didn't know there was a singular form.
0: Oh, we're just one now. We're just getting started.
2: No, we got...

0: Probably about 8 or 9 bottles.
1: Yeah, we have eight or nine bottles left.
2: All right, so this is going to sound like a Meghan Trainor B-side, but what's the base?
1: Bourbon.
2: Bourbon. Wowie zowie.
1: Good stuff.
2: Oh, dear. Now, okay, what is the key to drinking bourbon? Because I understand it's liquor that's to be drunk a particular way.
1: You stick your pinky out or what?
2: Yes, that's correct. You stick your pinky out like the queen.
1: Yes.
2: That's why I never leave the house without my drinking tiara.
1: Oh, well, that happens once in a while.
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100.5, the Eagle Rocks hit phone call button. It's the Greg B. Harrell Show. You know what music market is booming right now? Italy. Yeah, Italy has seen almost a 28% increase in record sales in the last year. And that makes Italy now the 10th biggest music market in the world. As if they weren't already cool enough with the food.

0: Ladies and gentlemen, Bob and Tom.
1: Yeah, I want to say right away, I admit it.
2: Welcome what? Back to the Bob and Tom Show. What do you admit, Tom?
1: I will clean it up in a second.
3: Clean what up?
1: I dropped a bowl of cereal in the men's room.
4: In the men's room?
3: In the men's room? You took your food into the bathroom, germaphobe?
2: I got it.
4: You've got to be kidding me.
2: I got to go look.
1: I shoved it all to the side.
2: Still cereal in the floor?
1: Yeah, go look.
4: It's also...
5: Take a picture.
4: It's also one of the grosser foods to take into the bathroom.
3: Who takes food into the bathroom?
4: A bowl of cereal. Are you trying to urinate and eat the bowl of cereal?
1: I didn't get to quite dry.
0: Bob and Tom in the morning and highlights all day long.
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Everybody, keep it down. The cops are listening. Thanks, JPD, for rocking with the Eagle. Please don't look in our trunk or our car trunk. Don't ask.

0: recording.
1: Oh, okay. You're giving me nothing for that Bentina Beakley impersonation. All business. Got it. Hi.
0: Hi.
1: What you doing?
0: I'm dropping off some food.
1: What? Like you're falling from a larger piece of food?
0: No, delivering to a friend.
1: Oh, delivering food. Okay, well, yeah, that is very kind of you to do.
0: Yes, I'm very kind.
1: Now, well, what's the reason this friend is having food delivered?
0: Oh, because I love her.
1: Whoa, an L-bomb already. Even The Bachelor waits 9 episodes.
0: I'm on the radio.
1: Oh.
0: Tell my wife I'm on the radio right now.
1: Oh, your wife is the friend. Okay, well, I mean, that reveal was less juicy than powdered milk. Yeah, they're on the radio, yeah.
0: Did I win tickets?
1: No, but you've won my heart.
0: Oh, well, that's as good as winning tickets.
1: It sure is, and I'm also a stub. Don't ask.

0: It's the Greg B. Harrell Show. History is written by the victors. It kind of seems unfair that even after you win, there's still homework. I like to close every show by writing a little something in my diary. So here we go. Dear Diary, Greg B. Harrell here. Don't let anyone dim your shine. You have the power to be dim on your own. Thanks for listening, everybody.
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1: Hello and welcome to the wildly successful Mr. Obvious Show. I'm your host, Mr. Obvious. Let's take a call. Hello, Mr. Obvious Show.
2: Hello, is this Mr. Obvious?
1: Speaking.
2: Hi, Mr. Obvious. Long-time listener, first-time caller.
1: Uh-huh.
2: I just want to say, first of all, I really love your show. Really enjoy listening to it. I think you do a great job.
1: Well, kind words indeed. And thank you, caller, for calling the Mr. Obvious Show.
2: No, Mr. Obvious?
1: Yes?
2: Here's my problem.
1: Oh, okay.
2: Well, thing is, I think I got some kind of animal trapped in my house.
1: Oh, yeah, like a pest problem or something?
2: Yeah, well, it's even bigger than that. I think it's some kind of critter that's trapped down underneath my sink somewhere.
1: Oh, my. Now, do you live in a rural section of town?
2: Yeah, as a matter of fact, I do. I live on the outskirts of town here. And, here's the thing. I think it's caught underneath my sink, and I've opened the doors and my cabinets there and looked underneath, and I can't find it anywhere. But I can hear him down there making noise.
1: Oh, you say you got a critter and you can hear him. Now, what kind of sound does he make? Caller?
2: Well, it's kind of a growling, kind of, I'll try to imitate it for you. It's kind of like, kind of like that.
1: Uh-huh. This is under your sink in your kitchen?
2: Yeah. It sounds like you might be caught down there in the pipes.
1: Now, this is not uncommon for your rurally located homes to have a raccoon or a possum under the house. Now, you say he might be stuck in the pipes?
2: Yeah, that's what it seems like because, in fact, I think that's how he's living there. He seems to eat stuff that my wife throws away down the sink after dinner. She'll wash the leftovers down the sink after we get done eating. I think that's what he's eating because I can hear him down there growling and chewing.
1: Huh. What was the sound again, caller?
2: Well, it's she'll put the stuff down there in the sink and run the water, and then you can hear him. It's kind of going, kind of like that.
1: Huh. Now, is there anything else that corresponds with the growling that your wife does there in the kitchen?
2: Huh. Well, it does seem like it usually happens whenever she tries to turn the light on. Yeah, there's a light switch there. She'll try to turn it on. Thing is, the light don't come on. I think the light bulb must be burnt out or something, but I can't even find a place to change the light bulb on it. Anyway, she'll try to turn that light switch on, and you can hear him down there just seeming to make him mad as anything.
1: This is in the kitchen under the sink, right?
2: Yeah. Yep. And, you know, I figure he's caught in the pipes.
1: Right.
2: So I figured try to get him out of there. Well, I reached down there with my hands when I heard him growling. And I mean, that thing about ripped my fingers off. Bit into me. Boy, it hurt.
1: Well, I think I know what your problem is, caller. It's a garbage disposal.
2: So, is that something like a raccoon?
1: No, caller. It's,
2: No, something littler, like a mouse.
1: No, caller, it's a machine that's hooked to your drain pipe there under your sink that chews up food that makes it rinse right down the pipe there. It's an actual machine. It's not an animal at all.
2: Huh.
1: Yeah, that's what it is.
2: I never made the connection. Get rid of the garbage.
1: There you go.
2: Sounds like a critter.
1: I know, yeah, it's not a critter. Thanks for calling, though, caller.
2: Mr. Obvious?
1: Yes.
2: You're a lifesaver.
1: Thank you. That'll do it for this week's show. Thank you, and good luck from everyone here on the Mr. Obvious Show.
3: Lightning in a bottle, huh? Hello! Yes, I'm alive. Yes, I'm fine. My goodness.
4: Hello.
3: It's the Bob and Tom Show. We're in the O'Reilly Auto Parts Studios. There's Christy Lee.
5: Hello.
3: Tom, don't you feel like you have to go into Christy and see her about
5: an HR problem?
3: Yeah, you're having to work.
6: Well, that's very official looking.
3: Yeah, yeah. Very efficient and official. There's Pat Godwin.
7: Hey, chick.
3: There's Josh Arnold.
8: Hello.
3: There's Ace Cosby.
9: Hey.
3: Hey, indeed. I'm Chick McGee. And I'm back, and I'm bored, I'm broken, I'm back.
6: Good. We got to explain why we opened up with a little bit of Mr. Obvious.
3: Yes.
6: This is a nice letter from PJ. Not that PJ or that PJ, but a new guy.
3: Not our PJ.
6: Not neither of our PJs. We were talking about hot dogs a lot last week.
5: A lot.
6: We have Believe it or not, they're in the news again today. But this letter from PJ begins, Jeff Oskey from your show is a genius. He deserves the Nobel Peace Prize for solving the proper way to get a perfect stadium hot dog at home. Now, you'll recall this involves a paper towel and 30 seconds of the hot dog and the bun in the microwave.
0: Right.
6: He goes, on another note, my wife and I met 5 years ago. On our first date, she asked what I listened to in the morning. I said, the Bob and Tom Show. She gloriously replied, me too. As if all the stars aligned at the perfect moment, we both simultaneously mentioned the Mr. Obvious Show garbage disposal episode. In honor of our third wedding anniversary today, please play this for us. Happy to, PJ.
0: That's so sweet.
6: That's very nice.
3: 3 years, huh? Won't be that long for till the divorce.
6: Oh.
3: I'm just saying.
6: 3 years is a good run.
3: Yes.
0: Mine's coming up in 4 days.
3: A divorce?
0: 3 years.
3: Oh, 3 years. Sorry.
0: Unless you guys know something I don't.
3: No, it's over 50%, right? I mean,
6: yeah.
1: Not in 3 years.
0: Well, now wait a minute.
3: It might be 100% in this room.
0: 50% of mine. Well, never mind.
6: Now, well, we can move forward from this point. As we were exiting yesterday, we had a news story about jargon.
0: Mm-hmm.
6: And the essence of the story was the people who tend to use a lot of jargon on the job, business-related stuff, tend to be morons. Is that the conclusion?
0: Yeah, it was a study done at Cornell University. They developed the so-called corporate BS receptivity scale and a corporate BS generator to create phrases like, we will actualize a renewed level of cradle-to-grave creditationally. I can't even say that.
6: Yeah, it's such BS.
0: Creditationally. But anyway, they found that the statements alongside real quotes from Fortune 500 leaders when put in front of the workers who were more susceptible to corporate BS had lower scores on analytic thinking and a variety of intelligence tests. So,
6: but in every job has its inside, inside jargon or stuff like that. When we mentioned a couple of radio things, like, for example, we might say the board op.
3: Oh, okay.
6: That would be Ace, who's running the equipment. It's the board. We talked about carts. In fact, Chick, while you were gone, we installed a cart machine over here, these old-fashioned carts.
3: It had just been installed, and evidently we turn it on, and there's a wine.
6: Yeah, we're working on that. Yeah, we're going to get rid of that. All right. Something called dead air.
0: Mm-hmm.
6: That just means if we all stop talking or stop playing music or whatever, it would be very quiet out there. You want to avoid that in radio, certainly. But lots of stuff. In any event, I was going over this with a member of our crew a few minutes ago, and I was reminded of an old story about an awkward moment on the show. And I just thought, even though it's sort of inside, if you don't mind, I'm going to repeat it because I'm not sure everybody knows about it.
0: Okay.
6: We had a very, very fine woman that worked here named Jody Stumpy.
0: Yes.
6: And a hard worker, really good at her job.
3: That was her last name.
6: Yeah. Her last name was Stumpy. And she was in the promotions department.
0: Yes, she was.
6: And as it happened, we had lots of guests, and we had an Olympian coming through who was part of the Para-Olympics, I believe they call it.
3: Oh, my Lord. I'd forgotten about this.
6: And I don't know if you've heard this story, Pat.
3: Oh, Pat.
6: No.

0: Just say you've heard it.
1: I've heard it.
2: And this guy happened to be a fine athlete who was missing part of one of his legs. So he had an artificial limb, if you will. And Jody walked into the air booth, as we call it.
0: The room we broadcast
2: from. Yes, this room here. And just Bemis thrust her hand out and said, "Hi, I'm Jody, Stumpy."
0: Actually, what she said was, "Hi, I'm Jody Stumpy." There wasn't a comedian.
3: There wasn't that pause, yes.
0: Imply she's calling him Stumpy.
4: I figured there was some narrative liberty.
0: I don't think her name being Stumpy, you didn't have to shove it down our throat. How you doing, the Stumpy?
2: It's rather awkward in any event.
0: It's still just as awkward today, and none of the people involved are in the room right now.
2: Yeah, but just talking about it, I don't know how I got from radio jargon into that topic, but I did.
0: Goodness.
2: Okay. Happy anniversary to PJ.
3: Yes, that's a sweet
2: and,
3: story.
2: Getting a little bit of the Mr. Obvious show out there. What's coming up in the sports scene?
0: Well, we had game one of the Western Conference Finals last night, and Wembanyama is on a roll. Oklahoma City beaten in Oklahoma City last night. Game one of the Western Conference Finals, 122-115 in double overtime. People are talking, calling this the game of the year in the NBA. Oh. Double overtime.
2: Wow.
0: Yet to come. This is going to be a tough, amazing series. And in hockey last night, Alex Newhook, same as the old Hook, scored his second game seven winning goal of the postseason, 11-22, and the Canadiens 3-2 win over the Sabres in Buffalo last night.
4: That's who Tom's rooting for.
0: You rooting for the Canadiens?
2: Yeah, I've got a friend from Montreal.
0: No kidding.
4: The Habs.
0: Is his name Jacques? Is he a Jacques?
2: Actually, two. One of them is named Lamarck.
0: Lamarck.
2: Yeah.
0: Please tell me it's M-A-R-Q-U-E.
2: No, it's just Mark.
0: Okay.
2: Yes. And the other one is named Jeff, but they're
3: Canadians.
2: One from Montreal, one from Toronto, and
3: you don't say, eh?
2: They're communicating with me a little bit about this because I know nothing about it. But just in honor of their fandom, I'm rooting for the Montreal Canadiens. It's been a while since the Canadian team won.
0: I'm a proud American. I don't know.
2: It's their sport.
0: Yeah. Did they invent? I don't wonder where hockey was invented. But I don't know. I mean, might be caveman.
2: I would think Finland or something.
0: I would think hockey and showers, cavemen invented those, right?
4: Probably.
0: Waterfalls.
3: Yeah.
0: And a ball and a stick on a frozen pond, you know?
2: Yeah. Now,
0: possibly where the waterfall for the shower was.
4: Yes.
0: Yeah.
2: What else is coming up in sports?
0: We've got a world record, and I was going to be snarky about it, but I have not really given it a quick look. An umpire who should be fired. We'll talk about that. Oh, and remember the celebration where the three outfielders from the Giants are getting in and
2: humping each other.
0: Well, there was a meeting, and they kind of have redone their celebration. But you know, they're boys. They broke out the old one a couple days ago, and some people got upset again. Not NSFW, Tom, not safe for work, is what they're saying.
2: I mean, it looked like they were the three were hugging and humping each other at the same time.
0: Yes,
2: it
0: wasn't celebrating a win. And as Josh pointed out, it looks fun because there are three of them. Now, if it were just two, that's when I might have a problem with it.
4: Those two really like each other.
0: Yeah. Yes, they're congratulating each other. And we have balloons in our world record.
2: Okay,
0: and a turd wrench.
4: Oh,
2: and we need to hear about your trip.
0: Yes, I went to Dallas. I just hate the word Dallas.
4: Where is that, Texas?
0: Yeah. I saw the Eagles Saturday night in Arlington where the Rangers play. And it was supposed to be their last show ever, is why I went. But they added...
2: They're going to go back to the Sphere.
0: The Sphere, and I'm going to one of those,
3: there
0: too.
3: There you go.
0: So, yeah,
2: I saw the Eagles at the Sphere.
3: Might have to go with you.
2: Great show.
0: And I met the biggest fan of Chick McGee on the face of the earth at a Polo outlet store.
3: That's random.
0: And his name is David Smith. He's originally from England, I think, and now he lives in Dallas. And I was looking for a shirt, and he goes, "You're going to think this is weird, but you look exactly like, are you Chick McGee?" And I said, "Well, if I'm not, I'm wearing his underwear."
4: Yeah.
0: That's what I always tell him. That's a line.
2: What did he offer you for it?

0: He did not. No, it didn't. It was a wonderful exchange.
1: Oh, that's so sweet.
0: I put the picture up on Instagram and everything. Yeah. And
2: that's nice.
0: And that's when all the hell broke out, is when, why are you so skinny? What happened, chick? Are you dying? I go, no, my cardiologist, the team got together and go, we need to do something. And I did. And now people are mad because I lost weight. I feel Jonah Hill.
3: Yeah, yeah. I know. He takes a lot of unnecessary heat for that.
1: You know that? Great. Don't
2: have you dropped the size of underwear?
0: Two sizes, maybe almost three sizes.
2: I think it's time. Have you gotten rid of it yet?
0: I have.
1: You're not going to give away his underwear.
2: I got to give it away. I want to sell it. times are tough. In the
0: Nobody's going to buy my underwear.
2: Oh, I bet they would.
0: Anyway.
2: This David Smith guy might make it into a bedspread. I heard. I had
0: a lovely time.
3: All right. That's great.
0: They opened with Hotel California, by the way.
3: Opened with it?
0: You know you're going to be at a good concert when that's the first song.
2: Yeah, if they can follow that. They're pretty good.
0: And I'm amazed Henley play a lot of drums.
1: And Joe Walsh does that great solo set.
2: He does a whole bunch of solo stuff. Vince Gill is one of the greatest musicians on earth. Now he's in the Eagles. It's nice.
1: It is wonderful.
0: Deacon's a pretty good player. He's playing a lot of guitar. Yeah.
2: Glenn Frey's son, right now, that's coming up. Also, we'll get some music out of Mr. Pat Godwin over there.
0: And I hired a woman. Other than that, nothing happened.
1: Was she good?
2: Patty G, you're still up and running with respect to a special show May 30th at Shakespeare's in Kalamazoo, Michigan.
4: Yes, sir. Looking forward to it.
2: Good. Want to check in with that right now. I want to maybe help you out. If you're looking for some extra cash, and maybe your neighbor just sold his or her house, and you went, boy, they sure got a lot of money for that. 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
6: More than 130 deaths from Ebola in the Democratic Republic of Congo now.
7: I'm deeply concerned about the scale and the speed of the epidemic.
6: WHO Chief Tedros Ghebreyesus, he's convening an emergency meeting on what he is now calling an epidemic. At least one American infected. Three dead in a suspected hate crime after teen suspects opened fire in San Diego.
8: Today our city was shaken by a violent act of hate here at the Islamic Center of San Diego. And my heart is with every person that is impacted by this horrific tragedy.
6: San Diego Mayor Todd Gloria, the teen suspects were later found dead. And Long Island Railroad services resume at noon New York time. Governor Kathy Hochul hailing successful negotiations with the union.
9: We stood firm for a deal that would not require any additional fare increases or tax increases. Period. Full stop. Got it done.
6: CBS News Brief, I'm Vicki Barker.
10: I'm Jeff Alley on the Cromwell Ag Radio Network. There is much a contrast in the commodity market from Thursday and Friday of last week until this morning. Last week, the market was quite disappointed in the fact that it wasn't receiving news, agriculture news specifically, from the summit between President Trump and President Xi. So over the weekend, we're starting to get some news now that the Chinese did, in fact, make additional agreement to purchase U.S. agriculture commodities. And we start with this. First of all, they agreed that they would buy 25 million metric tons of soybeans annually through 2028. That was an agreement.

was made in October of last year between the two leaders. In addition to that, the Chinese have said they would begin to open their market for U.S. beef and for poultry. Now, they had promised in 2020 under the Phase 1 deal they'd do that, but it hadn't been done as yet. That could open the door for poultry sales to the Chinese and beef as well. But also into the marketplace, they have agreed to buy another $17 billion worth of annual agriculture products from the U.S. annually. It's a good faith gesture. The markets are higher in Chicago. Corn, wheat, and soybean futures are all three pricing stronger based on this new set of news.

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4: At the news desk.
5: Hi, Chick.
4: Hi. There's Pat Godwin.
6: Hey, Chick.
4: How's it going, Pat?
6: Good, man. How about you?
4: Pat got a haircut yesterday.
6: Yeah.
4: Dapper. Nice. He looks dapper.
7: He's got to look nice for that big gig he's got coming up in Kalamazoo, Michigan at Shakespeare's on May 30th.
4: There's Josh Arnold.
8: Hello.
4: There's Ace Cosby.
9: Hey, Chick.
4: I'm Chick McGee.
9: Hey.
7: Not going to comment on Josh's haircut? Looks very good, I think.
4: I didn't notice, but okay.
8: Yeah, that's, I'm, luckily I'm one of those guys, when I get a haircut, sometimes you don't notice.
4: Now, last week you recall that Josh, there was a horrible incident on the program. His feather, much-loved feather quill pen broke.
5: Yeah.
4: Yeah. Snapped off in his hand. So, guess who got him a whole box of new feather quill pens, and I brought him in this morning.
7: They come with a box?
8: Oh, thank you very much.
4: Yes, yes.
7: Oh,
4: pick that baby up, wag it around. Look at that.
8: Change color.
4: How about that?
8: Yeah. Yeah, we're going with black now.
7: That's
8: so much bigger. I have yours, and I have another one from our friends James and Kayla, who sent me in a nice one for my birthday. So, I'll never be without them.
4: You'd be surprised. how inexpensive. They make like 9,000 of them for a nickel now.
7: That'll happen.
4: You'd be surprised. Yeah.
7: That's that conversation we're having with China. That's why.
5: I had something happen last night. This ever happened to you guys?
4: Talk to me.
5: We had a kind of a business dinner, my husband and I. And
4: dinner.
5: Show up at the restaurant, and we tell the lady, and she goes, "Oh, that's interesting. He had a reservation earlier today." And I go, "Oh, I hate that I'm making him eat at the same restaurant twice." And she goes, "Well, I'll seat you. We have a table ready." And we go and we sit. And the person we were meeting texts me about 5 minutes later and says, "We have a table. Just come straight back. We're right there." I look around and I don't see anybody. I get up. I walk around the restaurant. I go, "I don't see you guys. Where are you?" And he goes, "Well, we're at such and such restaurant." And I go, "We're not." We were at the wrong restaurant. And so I had, and he goes, "What do you mean you're at this other restaurant?" And I go, he goes, "You suggested this place." I had totally messed up and didn't go to the right place. Have you ever done that?
7: Oh, yeah.
4: No. Have you ever done that?
5: I had never done that before. I felt so stupid. Oh, thank goodness it was only like a 10-minute
7: In my defense,
5: but
7: one restaurant was called Kona's and the other was called Kona Jack's.
5: Well, it's interesting that that is actually one of the restaurants.
7: That'll happen.
5: And I didn't make it there. Well, we did, but we were a little late. I felt so embarrassed.
7: Time to check in with the world of email.
4: Yes.
7: And
4: email from our listeners.
7: We love to hear from you. You can reach us, Bob and Tom, at bobandtom.com. Have you got anything over there?
4: I do. Dear Bob and Tom Show. It's May 19th, and I've evidently, because Tom and I know Pat, we're big Steely Dan fans. Oh, yeah. This is the first time I'm hearing about this. Instead of Hey 19, you say May 19th.
5: Oh, I didn't know that.
4: Evidently, it's a thing.
5: Huh. Great song.
7: Oh, so this is like May the 4th be with you. But
4: exactly.
7: So May 19th is Steely Dan Day?
4: Evidently.
7: Oh, okay, that's fun.
5: I like it.
4: Our writer, Schmitty, from Mid-Missouri, says, "It's May 19. We can't dance together."

0: And we can't talk at all. Happy unofficial Steely Dan Day from Steely Dan fans who know.
1: I like that.
0: Yeah.
2: It's a great tune.
0: And I insist every time I speak today, we have Steely Dan playing underneath me. I think
2: it'll be a problem.
0: Oh, here it comes. Here it is. Boy, it's hard to sing with Fagan, I'll tell you that.
2: Big fan. Yep. Big
3: skate a little lower now.
1: Yeah.
0: Oh, here it is. Here's the whole thing, Tom. Ready?
4: May 19. That's May 19.
0: It's all May 19. Hey, 19.
2: Oh, okay.
0: May 19.
2: Yeah, I was not aware of that. And I even get the Steely Dan newsletter.
0: Ooh. Yeah.
2: Are they aware of that?
0: I as well. I get the podcast. I get the whole thing. Yeah. The first time, 50 years, man and boy, love Steely Dan.
2: Huh.
0: And I never heard about it.
1: That's cool.
2: Okay, I got this letter. As much as I hate to admit it, Tom is correct, writes Carl. Amazon Prime is the personal worst at requiring a random login. The other day, one of my TVs did it just as the tornado sirens were going off. There are also specific apps that require random logins, mainly the sports channels. I just find it annoying when I turn on the TV and all of a sudden I have to get my phone, get the QR code.
0: No, that's my favorite.
2: Type in a password, and then in the meantime, I've missed whatever I was trying to get.
0: If there's every now and then you'll bump into a hardcore that you have to put your password in. But when they put the QR code, get your phone, bam, you're back. Right.
2: If you have your phone. Yeah. Why wouldn't you have your phone? Why is that required?
0: Why is what required?
2: Why do I have to re-log in?
0: Well, in today's society, theft is rampant as far as subscriptions go. And trying to break into other people's accounts, they have to have some sort of a security, a firewall. They have to...
2: So what, my neighbor came over and stole my TV code?
0: I don't know about that.
2: Okay.
0: My question is, our phones know exactly where we are and what we're doing all the time. Yeah, so I don't know why... When I traveled to Dallas this weekend, I started getting emails from companies in Dallas, and because they know where I am.
2: Oh,
0: it's amazing.
2: Okay, well,
0: do you know where you are, Tom?
2: I just find it annoying.
0: you might want
2: to
0: think.
2: I'd like to find a system that doesn't require that. Now we were talking about the so-called ick factor. Christy, do you want to explain this?
1: This is when you are starting in a relationship and things are really great, and then all of a sudden the other person does something. And it creates the ick. You go, ick.
2: Okay, here we go. This is from Matt. He goes, I was stationed in Atwater, California. I was living in a trailer park close to Merced. Within the trailer park, there was a duplex, essentially two apartments side by side. A young lady moved in next door, also in the Air Force. Then he writes, nothing striking about her like me. Very modest. But I said, why don't you come over for dinner, being neighborly. I cannot deny that I had youthful wishes in my mind.
0: What the hell?
2: Following me here?
0: Oh, yeah.
2: I can't remember what the hell is this?
0: John Irving? What the hell's going on?
2: I'm just reading the letters.
0: Okay,
2: I can't remember what I cooked or anything else. All I remember is when she showed up at my house, she had a white rat on her shoulder.
1: Oh.
2: I did not take my eyes off that thing all evening. All I could think about was the movie Willard. I had to be nice, move about very gingerly. Cordial but cautious, very cautious.
0: Please tell me she made no mention of the rat.
2: Yes, never. I had trouble sleeping.
0: This old thing.
1: I wonder how she kept it on her shoulder.
2: Nothing says no more than a rat on a woman's shoulder.
1: Yeah. Huh.
2: Yeah, that's weird.
1: That is weird.
0: And when I have intercourse, I let the rat watch.
1: I hope
0: that's okay, darling.
2: This apparently
5: that's okay with you, right? Yeah, okay.
2: This was apparently their only outing, I gather.
5: Speaking of military romance, I watched South Pacific.
1: Oh, yeah?
5: No, thank you.
2: Are you saying that to hurt me?
5: I'm not.
0: Ray Walston acts a storm up.
5: Having a little bit of fun, I guess.
3: Yeah. Oh,
5: and
3: bra?
5: Mitzi Gaynor is cute.
1: Yes.
5: That's all I have to say.
0: I thought you banged Mitzi Gaynor.
2: You don't like that?
3: I worked for her.
0: Okay, I bet you did.
2: What about the Some Enchanted Evening? One of the great songs.
5: Oh, especially the way that guy sings it. No, thank you.
0: Some Enchanted Evening.
5: Oh my God. That's him.
0: That's beautiful.
5: It makes zero sense.
2: He's an opera singer, that guy.
5: The story.
3: It doesn't work.
5: None of it works, dude. It's not.
2: I love it.
5: Interesting.
0: Josh, Tom has a behind-the-scenes story on that guy. Yes,
5: he's got a muddled French accent, and you can tell me that's actually his real voice. A muddled French accent.

0: It is.
1: Yeah. I mean, it's not good.
0: I'm trying to remember if for the movie, if the guy that's on screen is the voice they use. I forget.
1: The only reason that we know that these people like each other is because they tell us. There's zero showing of any
2: romance
1: or emotion.
3: She's not really good in that movie. She's cute. She's cute.
1: Right, yeah.
2: She's damn cute.
1: Yeah.
2: She's a gainer.
1: Oh, yeah. There's zero story.
0: Well, there's the guy from Princeton who gets shot down and very dead.
1: Off screen. Yeah. We get told about that.
2: Tom, correct me if I'm wrong. Were you singing the praises of South Pacific while I was...
1: Always is.
0: I was one of my favorites.
1: And it was on Turner Classic. And I was like, I should watch it. It's considered... And then it's not considered a critical...
3: No, it was good on Broadway. That movie was not reviewed well.
1: It was not reviewed well. It was the biggest blockbuster of that year.
3: It was?
1: So everybody went to see it, but nobody cared.
4: Choices were limited.
0: I think all of the brave men and women who fought in World War II
1: were disserviced wildly by that film.
0: We're happy to see. Maybe learn a little bit
1: about. All we learned about the Navy in the South Pacific was that they would put on a play for Thanksgiving.
0: How about did you enjoy the song Bally High?
2: Wait a minute.
1: That's interesting.
2: What's the character's name? Who, like Two Ton Tess or what's her name?
0: Bloody Mary. Bloody Mary is a...
2: overweight Polynesian woman?
4: Yes.
2: Bloody Mary?
4: Yes.
2: Well, that's inappropriate.
0: I believe that's based on an actual person. Movie is based on, I think, a memoir of real events that occurred.
1: Tales from the South Pacific by Michener.
0: Michener, yeah. Yeah.
1: It's just not...
2: Now, see, I usually like Michener. I have one of my favorite miniseries, The Centennial. I love...
4: Read the book?
0: I read the James Michener book, yeah.
4: Okay.
0: The real tales. Is it called what? Tales? I forget.
1: Tales of the South Pacific.
0: I read it 30 years ago or 40 years ago. In any event... I just love that. You don't like Some Enchanted Evening?
1: I didn't. No.
0: Roger's laughing across a crowded room.
1: If you just wanted to sing, you could have just sang.
3: I always thought it was Salmon Scented Evening. Wasn't there Salmon Scented Evening?
0: I knew a couple named Sam and Janet. This is for, and they.
2: You did not.
0: Yes, I did.
2: This is a joke.
0: No.
2: Honest to gosh.
0: Oh, our famous very tall photographer.
4: Oh, yeah. Sam.
2: Okay, I know that. His name's Sam.
0: And his wife was Janet, and they with their wedding evening, the invitation was a Sam and Janet evening. I'm totally serious.
1: Sam and Janet evening? Man.
0: He was a wonderful guy.
1: That's pretty.
3: That's not bad.
0: Great. Fun. He took some of the most famous photographs of this show. I'm sorry I didn't like the movie.
1: It's okay. That happens.
0: I'm not sorry.
2: I think it's hilarious.
0: I listened to both the Broadway soundtrack, and then they brought it back to Broadway, a decade or so ago?
1: Uh-huh.
0: And I listened to that one also. And then I also listened to the movie soundtrack.
2: You know, when I'm at home, I go, I think I'll listen to some music. And I go, and there's this thing on Spotify, Discover Weekly or whatever it's called. And I stroll through those and listen to those. Oh, that's interesting. I'll take a look at that. Oh, and then it goes on. And then you're down a rabbit hole, and it's 3 hours later. And I've listened to some nice music. Now, do you go home and get the cast albums out and the Broadway?
0: Occasion.
4: There's a channel for that, you know, on
2: Yeah, you can
0: occasionally listen to that.
2: You can dial that up.
4: Yeah.
1: They also do a thing, and if you remember in South Pacific, where depending on the mood of the singer, the color of the entire movie changes.
2: Oh, that's right.
1: That is hard on the rods and cones. It just does not work.
0: Yeah, I haven't seen the movie in a long time. I'll have to revisit it.
1: Because it's already gorgeous.
2: Right.
1: Like, it's gorgeous in the actual...
2: It's the South Pacific.
1: Yeah, in the actual colors. And then all of a sudden she sings about being a... Oh, it's canary yellow out here because I'm schnupping a French guy.
2: Doesn't it turn red when Bloody Mary sings?
1: Yes.
2: Canary
0: yellow.
2: I think I remember. Yeah.
1: Hurts the eyes.
0: I'm in love. I'm in love. I'm in love. I'm in love. I'm in love with a wonderful guy.
2: We can like that. Turn that down about 90%. Nice. Okay.
0: Thank you very much.
2: I do. You were talking about a rat on a woman's shoulder.
1: Yeah.
0: Yeah.
2: Evidently, at Angel Stadium in Anaheim, California, they were. Up in center field, you can tell it's very high in the stadium because there's the, and there's the video.

0: video of the fans, and they're wrestling possums.
1: Oh, why would that guy pick up a possum?
0: Possum, they're evidently the stadium is infested with possums, and this is a thing Angels fans do.
2: Oh,
0: as good luck.
2: He's picking it up by its tail. That's gross.
0: And they grab possums and hold them up high. And
3: you're going to get bit, aren't you?
4: Possums alone.
0: You're going to get bit. You're going to get rabies.
2: Where is this again?
0: Anaheim, California.
4: Well, they don't have ticks. They don't have to worry about that.
1: I thought that was immediate rabies if you got bit by a possum.
0: Absolutely. Oh, and you quarter one and they hiss. And
4: they're great to have in your yard.
2: Coming up, we have sporting news. We have an update on Werther's candy, which we're trying to promote.
0: I love Werther's.
2: And our pop-up shop has popped back up. We have some cool new shirts, some cool hats, and other stuff. So go check it out at Bob and Tom. .com. Right now, Christy Lee, how'd you get here today?
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3: Hello.
2: There's Pat Godwin.
4: Hey, Chick.
2: Hey, Pat. There's Josh Arnold.
5: Hi there.
2: Hi there. Hold there. There's Ace Cosby.
6: Hello.
2: Yes, I'm Chick McGee. Hello, Tom.
7: Hello, Chick McGee. A letter involving the circumstance Christy found herself in last night. You were meeting some people for a meeting for dinner. You got there. They said they were there. You couldn't find them in the restaurant, and it turns out you'd gone to the wrong place.
3: Yeah.
7: I think I've done the same thing. This is a good one. Dear Bob and Tom Show, we went to the church. They played the Wedding March. and we realized we were at the wrong wedding. We slunk out of the church quietly. Wow, that's pretty funny.
3: You look around, boy. Wow. I don't recognize any of these people.
7: Yeah.
8: Why are we the only white people here?
7: That would be particularly embarrassing. However, if the reception had a open bar, what the hell? Yes. We decided to stay. We love getting your letters. 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We occasionally mention great shows that we've been to see. For example, Chick McGee went to see the Eagles in Dallas over the weekend.
8: Yes, Saturday night in Arlington. At Rangers Stadium.
7: The Eagles have decided they're going to do a handful of shows in Vegas, and that'll be it.
8: I think six at the Sphere yet to come. Yeah.
4: It sounded, Chick, like you enjoyed the Dallas show so much that you'll go see them again in Vegas.
8: I think I might.
4: Nice.
8: I think I absolutely might.
7: I went to see them at the Sphere. It was great. We may try to squeeze a trip in again.
3: Why don't we all go?
8: Let's all go to Vegas.
3: It'll
8: Vegas, baby,
3: trip.
8: Vegas.
7: The problem is, the last time we all went to Vegas,
8: it was something else. Well, first of all, we went. It was for too long. We were there a week.
4: That's
8: shows.
4: A long time.
7: And we had to go on the air Vegas time 3 a.m.
8: I tried to explain this to you when we were there. It wasn't 3 a.m. It was still 6 a.m. to us. It's the same time.
7: But
8: because the clocks look around, you say it's 3 a.m. You tell yourself.
7: The problem is, there was nothing going on.
4: There's nothing going on in this room when we do a show every morning.
8: That's right. Nothing at all.
4: No people walking by. No.
3: We don't have to do a show. We could just go. It'd be fun. Just have.
8: Yes.
3: Come on. Whoa. I'm not talking about work.
4: To hell with the show.
8: You know what? Hang on a second. Christy might be onto something here.
7: Okay. Could you know how to spell revenue?
8: To hell with this.
7: I'll explain how radio works. Yeah, those shows were a disaster. Everybody was completely exhausted.
8: Oh, shows were.
7: They were terrible.
8: Living my heart forever.
7: Oh,
8: God. It was really something.
7: I would highly recommend going to the Sphere to see whoever you're into.
8: Yeah.
7: And I bring this up because there's a show that's touring right now that I want to go see that I haven't been able to and probably won't.
8: It doesn't have anything to do with South Pacific, does it?
7: No, it's the great band Triumph.
8: Oh, they're good.
7: They've reunited with the original three guys and a couple of side people. And I've heard great things about the show. Dear Bob and Tom Show, I listen every day. I live in southern Minnesota. You mentioned that Triumph was going back on tour. I got very excited and called my boyfriend right away. We're huge fans. We got tickets. They wanted to see it in Kansas City. I'd never been there. Holy balls, what a show.
3: Oh, then Tom, you got to go see him.
7: Writes Jenny. There Rick Emmett was amazing. Rick's been in here. Great guy, great singer, great guitar player. If you're a fan of the band Triumph, this is a very limited tour. Maybe they'll add some dates. I hope so.
8: You might know Rick Emmett from, he was on the later years of the Andy Griffith Show, Emmett's Fix-It Shop.
4: I really know that.
7: Yeah. Rick Emmett has a terrific video out there. Remember when they were saying that, what was it, Led Zeppelin had stolen the melody to Stairway to Heaven, which was completely ridiculous.
8: Oh, you mean like Rocky Mountain Way by Joe Walsh and Steve Miller's The Stake is the same song?
7: No, I don't mean
8: okay,
7: that.
8: Go
7: I
8: ahead.
7: Mean Led Zeppelin. In any event, Rick Emmett has a very funny video where he plays those chords and sings like 25 different songs to them and to demonstrate that that case was ridiculous. Anyway, thanks for the letter. Hope you get to see a great show this summer. There's so many great bands touring and great comedians out there. This summer, it's so many terrific places to see them.

0: So I hope you get to see some great live music. Now, we've been talking a little bit about, I forget, this might have been Josh's idea to rebrand Werther's Candy, because Werther's has become kind of a punchline. Anybody, you know, their grandparents, they're passing out the Werther's, and we had a whole bunch of them here in the studio in the green room last week, and they're pretty good. This is from Lauren in Fresno, California. Werther's has found a newfound younger audience. We were at my niece's nursery school graduation, and my 17-year-old nephew pulled out a handful of his pocket and handed out Werther's to all of us.
1: Nice.
0: So maybe they're skewing a little bit younger.
2: Oh, good.
1: I do not see any advertisements doing that. I think they've always skewed fairly young and never leaned into it. When we were kids, we loved them.
3: Yeah.
0: Yeah, but your thought, maybe a Super Bowl commercial. You mentioned this yesterday.
1: Something. Yeah, I mean, I don't know if they need to do it. Their numbers might show that they're totally fine.
2: Right.
1: But,
3: they do. Werther's are the candy that grandparents prefer to hand to grandkids,
1: right.
3: I think. Yeah.
1: But grandkids aren't upset at getting them.
3: Right.
0: Okay. All right. Well, now we'll push on from there. Any more mail over there?
3: Dear Bob and Tom Show, this might bring me up to speed as well. This is from Michael in Bakersfield, California. My work schedule has been a little off lately, so I've been playing catch up with your show. I was listening through the last couple of weeks' worth of shows. My God, capital G, there's been a lot of down there talk. I found my first gray pubic hair.
2: Oh.
3: Right after I listened to your show, I am distraught.
1: Yeah, man.
3: Michael from Bakersfield. I forget. Were you talking about you have gray?
1: Yeah, I found three.
3: Yeah.
1: All of a sudden, just three, right on the kind of on to the right.
3: I found one, I'm going to say 3 or 4 years ago, because my eyebrows, you can see they're not really very gray. But yeah, and then all of a sudden, it's not all gray, but it's getting there. Yeah.
0: Just turn this up for a second, because your beard has evened out the below your soul patch. There's a slightly whiter.
1: Oh, it's almost all white.
0: But I mean, there was a while where it was just one side.
1: Yeah.
0: I think nature has its way of evening things out.
1: Absolutely.
0: So in case you were concerned, you'll have a very distinguished looking pubic region fairly soon.
1: Yeah, at some point.
0: Nice touch of gray. I think that's what the Grateful Dead wrote about.
1: Right.
0: In that great song.
2: Touch of gray.
0: That is one of the great videos of all time.
1: Those skeletons had pubes, right?
0: Yeah, of course.
3: That's your contention? A Touch of Gray by Grateful Dead is about gray pubic hair.
0: That's what inspired
3: Is that right?
0: That's what inspired the lyrics, of course.
3: All right.
0: Okay.
3: Okay.
0: You'll be okay. Don't fret, sir.
1: Oh, yeah. No.
0: Okay. Now,
1: what's the old wives' tale? If you pluck it, three more come back?
2: That's what they say.
1: Yeah.
2: Did you pluck them?
1: No. I mean, I keep them very trim and plus, whatever. None of that stuff bothers me. Natural aging is fine.
0: You know, maybe glue them to a piece of paper and frame them.
1: Put them in a scrapbook.
0: You know someone has done that. You know there's someone out there. Hey, they're talking about me.
2: The scrapbook has gone away with digital stuff now.
0: I thought scrapping was a big thing.
1: Cropping? Is that what they were calling that?
2: That's people my age. I mean, I wonder if the kids do it.
3: Doesn't iPhone take care of your scrapbooks for you?
2: Yeah.
3: You don't have to.
1: What about your first lock of hair? That kind of thing.
3: Ah, hell with that.
2: With the baby books?
1: We found my dad's old one from my grandma kept.
2: Oh.
1: And there was a tiny lock of hair in there, and my brother goes, "Oh, look, Dad's first mustache."
0: Now, would that be enough? I don't know anything about the science.
1: Yes,
0: could they? Is there enough in that hair that they could do a DNA test?
1: I think they could.
0: Sure.
1: Yeah.
3: Absolutely.
0: Because I have an aunt. Oh, this is. I don't get too much detail here. That my sister and I think she may have been adopted. And we'd like to get a, if we only had a hair or something where we could do a DNA.
2: Well, maybe your grandma had a real, like, nice relationship with the mailman. You don't know.
1: The Iceman.
0: Let me see if I
2: there's the Iceman.
0: Hang on a second. Hold on a minute. Maybe the elevator operator.
1: Oh, I see.
0: Maybe the Pullman porter.
2: Oh, okay.
0: Anyone getting my drift here?
1: Oh, I see.
3: She's a little tanner than that.
0: Yes. This is the dance I do. Jan, good morning. I hope you're having a good time. We're coming right back to the O'Reilly Auto Parts Studios. This is the Bob and Tom Show.
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1: Hey, Chick.
0: Hey, there's Pat Godwin.
2: Hello.
0: Hello, indeed. Hello, Josh Arnold.
3: Hello.
0: There's Ace Cosby.
4: Hey.
0: I'm Chick McGee. Hello, Tom.
5: When we last left you, we had a letter from someone about down there, if you will.
1: Mm-hmm.
5: The arrival of a gray hair or two.
1: Mm-hmm.
5: And it reminded me of a doctor buddy of mine was an ER doc. And he was telling me that often he worked in an urban setting, if you
1: yes.
5: will.
1: Yes.
5: And
0: there
5: were allow me to
0: get you your can't guitar. Blame me for being apprehensive.
5: Get your guitar out, Pat. You're going to need it here, I think. It can be awkward when you go to the doctor and you have to use sort of clinical terminology.
1: Yeah.
5: Now, would you, for example, Christy, I'm not trying to put you on the spot.
1: You put me on the spot.
5: If you went to the doctor's office and you said, doctor,
1: my vagina itches.
5: Well, I can't help you there. I was really trying to be delicate.
0: What happened?
5: What the hell happened?
1: Of course it's what you're going to say.
5: But, I mean, coming up, for example, we have a story about a peculiar issue in the world of the female breast.
1: Yes.
5: It's an interesting oddity, not too serious. But often my friend that was the ER doctor would say, ladies would come in and they would say, Doc, I've got an issue, quote unquote, down there.
1: Uh-huh. A lot of women say that,
5: yeah,
1: yes.
5: But the thing is, we have a lot of slang terms for the various body parts.
1: Yeah.
5: But you wouldn't walk into your doctor. I wouldn't walk in and say, hey, Doc, there's an issue with my pecker. That would be awkward.
1: That word's always made me giggle.
5: The word pecker always makes me laugh. I don't know what it is.
1: It has a K in it.
5: The word dick. Yeah, I get it. It's generic, but the word pecker has a little more heat to it, if you will.
0: Pecker can only mean. I mean, chicken farmers don't use the word pecker.
5: No,
0: no.
1: If you say peckerhead, I'm gonna laugh.
5: Yeah, it's hilarious.
0: Peckerhead.
5: Yeah, but there are a lot of terms. And I know that Mr. Godwin is a poet in many ways.
0: Uh-huh.
5: It's my understanding that you have been contemplating the various aspects of language vis-a-vis. Would you save me, somebody?
1: I don't know what's happening.
0: Congratulations, Tom Griswold. This has been the longest setup ever.
2: Chick, when you were gone,
0: Tom. Oh,
5: we were just
2: when you were gone. We had a lot of slang words for female parts.
0: Okay,
2: and I had a little Billy Joel treatment, a little tribute.

0: Sweet potato meat.
1: Deli meat.
0: Deli meat.
2: Thank you. A Pat Godwin and the Peckerheads and their latest single.
1: Deli meat, Tom.
3: Yeah, I've never heard that one before.
0: That was one for the locker room.
2: Oh, sure. Yeah, there are so many unfortunate ones.
1: I hadn't heard
2: Steakums. That's the worst one.
1: Wizard Sleeve until Borat. That was in that movie.
2: Yeah, yeah, that's a rough one.
1: Yeah, that's...
2: And last week...
3: That doesn't bother me as much as deli meat.
2: Well, they're all troublesome. Last week, Christy wore a shirt or blouse, whatever, that had... You remember you were holding your arms up and the sleeves went down like a foot.
1: Oh, yeah. You drag it through ranch dressing and stuff.
2: Yeah, those are wizard sleeves. Yeah. They're very impractical. Now,
1: okay, so over the weekend I was in Dallas and I was seeing the Eagles on Saturday night at Rangers Stadium, Globe Life Field, I believe. And in my hotel they had a door that employee only, and I brought a picture of it. There it is. And I'm just

0: concerned. I'm, you know me, I don't like Dallas. I don't like the Cowboys. I don't, they killed our king. But it says, the door says, linen, shoot.
1: Uh-huh.
0: Now, I was under the impression, C-H-U-T-E.
2: That's exactly right.
3: Oh, is that what that's supposed to mean?
1: That's
2: yeah, that's.
0: Well,
2: yeah.
0: But hang on. That's initially what I thought. And then I did a little homework.
2: All right.
1: Uh-huh.
0: Apparently, this is British, I guess. You can spell it S-H-O-O-T for a linen shoot. I had no idea, but I thought this was very funny.
3: Do they spell parachute with an S-H in England?
0: I don't know. I don't think so.
2: How odd.
3: I think that's just illiteracy.
2: I do, too.
4: even if the
2: British do it,
0: yeah,
2: some yokel in Dallas.
1: Yeah. Whoa.
3: Wow, that is
0: How about
3: funny.
0: That, huh?
2: Linen shoot.
3: Wow.
0: And so my initial thought was, okay, we need a sign for the linen door. There's a show. Okay, well, so they sent it to the sign maker.
3: Yes.
0: He made a S-H-O-O-T, didn't say anything.
3: He just said, yeah, put linen shoot on there. Okay.
0: Yeah, okay.
3: Well, now it is Texas.
1: Yeah.
0: And they do like their guns.
3: Yeah, they like to shoot.
2: It's supposed to say linden shoot. They were one early.
3: They got the wrong car. Oh, boy. Well, thank you very much.
0: You're welcome. Linen shoot.
3: And again, you're giving a thumbs up to the Eagles live, and they are going back to the Sphere.
0: Well, that was the reason for the Dallas trip, is that I thought it had been presented to me that was the last Eagles show ever, and that was certainly what was publicized.
3: But still worth it.
2: But if they have any integrity at all, they should call you and say, we've canceled the Sphere shows.
0: Apologize. Thank you.
2: Yeah.
0: Yes.
2: They owe that to you.
0: Yes.
3: Well, doesn't Pete Townsend now of The Who measure his age by the number of farewell tours they've done? And I wish they would do another one because I want to go see him.
1: They do have a show the day after your birthday. The very last one. November 27th. But, we're off that day.
0: Tickets, I think, the lower in the Sphere, $3,500.
1: Whoa.
0: A ticket.
3: What?
0: Yeah.
1: Whoa.
3: I'm not sure how low you want to be in the Sphere.
0: That's what I was told.
3: I sat and about...
1: The 200 level is the best, I think.
3: I was probably 200 feet from the stage. I don't know.
1: Were you on the ground? Were you on the floor?
3: No, I was the first level of stairs.
1: Okay, so that's... Yeah.
3: Because I don't know. I've obviously never sat close at the Sphere. I suppose it'd be great, but there's so much stuff going on above you. One of the interesting things about the Sphere in Vegas, sonically, Don Henley actually explained this. He goes, you're probably wondering why there are no speakers. All the speakers are in the ceiling, and I think he said, right. I think he said there were more than 100,000 of them.
0: I want to say 150,000.
3: Yeah, you can, I'm sure, go and read about it online, but it's, I thought it was a terrific experience. Everyone I know who's been there for any concert has said it was great.
0: Well, Chrissy was there for Wizard.
1: For the Wizard of Oz. Yeah, it was awesome.
3: And I had a friend of mine went there who's not a fan of the movie The Wizard of Oz, saw it there and said it was great.
0: I bet you can really tell that the farmhands in The Wizard of Oz at the beginning of the movie are the Cowardly Lion and the Tin Man.
3: Spoiler alert.
0: And the Scarecrow. Yeah. Had no idea.
3: Mm-hmm. Thank you very much. That was very helpful.
2: Did you go see it, The Wizard of Oz, Pat?
4: Talk me out of it.
2: Oh, that's what happened. I wasn't sure.
3: They did edit out a couple key scenes, which is...
1: Yeah, they did. And it's a lot shorter. And they've added some stuff to make it to fit the Sphere.
3: Did they take out the song, If I Were King of the Forest?
1: Yes.
3: That's inexcusable.
0: Well, that's
2: the best song in the movie.
0: That's a showstopper.
2: It is a showstopper.
0: And also while I was in Dallas, I met my biggest fan. His name's David Smith at the Polo Outlet store. Here's a picture of us. I'm giving him a handshake, a hearty handshake, as if he's on a check.
3: Where's your right hand?
0: It's down on my thumb.
3: It's on his ass.
1: Look how handsome you are.
2: Does he have an accent?
0: No.
2: Oh, okay.
0: But, and maybe he's not from England. I'm thinking about it. But he has lived in England.
3: Is he from Jamaica?
0: He happens to be a black gentleman, but no, I don't think he is from Jamaica. He has all.
3: No, because I bring that up because
0: he has glorious dreadlocks.
3: I bring that up because today is a famous day in the history of Jamaica.
1: It is.
2: Oh, that's why you brought it up.
1: Oh, okay. Yeah.
3: You wait a minute. I'm not done.
0: Oh, okay. Uh-oh.
3: This is going to get worse.
0: Wait a minute. I'm not done. It's going to get worse.
3: Today, I heard this driving in. Today is the anniversary of the release of the Star Wars movie that featured Jar Jar Binks.
1: Oh.
3: And I remain a fan. I thought that was a great move. I don't know. I think that the hack criticism of that is unjustified.
2: I agree with the criticism.

0: criticism of his so-called race is unjustified because the actor chose to do those things, but he wasn't a particularly good character.
1: But they were just, people went nuts. They, all over Jar Jar
0: Binks. Unfairly.
1: Today is the anniversary. I have
0: Phantom Menace.
1: I have a Jar Jar Binks action figure. I was a fan, sorry.
2: And let's jump around and stop Tom talking. We have another email to wrap things up from our listeners. This is from the Pancake Man.
0: Oh, who's the Pancake Man?
2: He doesn't say, but his first name's Bob. Okay.
1: Bob Burke.
2: Possums low body. Possums have a very low body temperature that doesn't allow rabies to survive.
0: Oh!
2: It's very rare to find a case of rabies in a possum.
0: Is that right?
2: They also don't have ticks for the same reason.
0: Okay.
2: The possums sound like the pet of the
0: Yeah, what are we doing with these dogs and cats?
3: And they eat ticks. So.
1: Why are we talking about possums? What stadium is it?
2: Angels Stadium in Anaheim. They have become possum wranglers in the upper decks. Evidently, it's infested with possums.
1: Possum Kingdom. And can't they get...
2: you've heard of rally hats.
1: Can't they call Terminix or someone to get rid of these critters?
2: Rally possums, I would imagine.
1: I would not probably. I wouldn't go there knowing that they were there.
0: It's so
1: that
0: funny,
1: that
0: too.
1: That would freak me out.
0: Really? They were in the nosebleed.
3: Yeah. So they have to climb a lot to get up there.
0: And we know that about possums, don't they? Because don't they hang upside down sometimes?
3: Yeah.
0: So they're up there just,
2: just hanging out.
3: They enjoy baseball.
0: There's probably a lot of loose popcorn.
1: Oh, that's probably what it is.
2: Oh, my gosh. There's so much food on the ground. Are you kidding me?
0: Man.
2: They think it's a restaurant. The possums think that's the biggest restaurant they've ever been
0: to.
2: They
0: love it. It's a smorgasbord.
1: And isn't the University of Arizona Stadium always full of rattlesnakes?
0: The grass outside of Diamondbacks, isn't that when they bring the field in and out? Or is that the football field? Where they can actually.
2: I think it is where the Cardinals play.
0: Yeah. And they can, sometimes they put the grass out.
2: The grass is on a tray.
0: You're right. And it just gets loaded with snake. They have to de-snake it before they bring it.
2: Yeah, they absolutely have to. I've heard of that.
4: Is that true?
2: Yeah. And also, it seems that stadiums are becoming more and more infested with rats. There's a lot of social media pictures of rats.
0: One of the biggest
2: around.
0: Rats I ever saw was coming at me in Fenway Stadium.
3: No.
0: Fenway Park.
2: Oh, yeah. They're crazy.
0: But I kind of went, it's Fenway. It was before the stadium had opened for the day. We were there doing early work.
3: Were you like behind the scenes or was it out on the field?
0: No, it was in the, what do they call the area where the concession stands are?
2: The loge?
0: Yeah, I forget. Possibly. But I was walking and coming back and we just passed each other.
3: Thanks.
5: How you doing?
0: Yeah.
1: The rat goes, where'd you park your car? Thank you very much.
5: Hey, go Sox. All right.
1: Now, we do have some baseball news on the way with our sporting segment.
2: And
1: also,
2: we have this for Tom.
6: Monsters out there, leaking in here, aren't sinking in no power.
2: All right. That's Jar Jar Binks, of course.
1: Well, I think that notion was that outer space would also have a diverse community of people. It's not,
0: right.
1: I mean, the first movie was...
2: Lily White?
1: They didn't even have, what's his name?
0: No, Lando didn't show up until part two.
1: Yeah, right? Lando. And he's, of course, Armenian.
5: Part five.
1: Lando Calrissian.
2: Hey, can I talk to you about Simply Safe? 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

0: Thank you very much. Simply Safe, we got it right here, and we feel simply safe. Thank you so much. Our pop-up store has popped up once again. Some very cool stuff, hats, shirts, etc.
1: Tank top.
0: Tank top.
1: Yeah, baby.
0: All right. Thank you very much.
2: Sun's out, guns out.
0: Yesterday, did you see that thing with the Pope yesterday? We were talking about who can get away with wearing a cape. And the Pope was wearing a cape, but he was doing the 6-7 thing.
1: Yeah, he was with the kids. That was so cute.
0: That was really cool. It was cute. See, the Pope wears a cape. I think, Chick, maybe you could pull it off.
2: Can I wear a cape?
0: I think so.
2: I don't know.
0: You have a certain gravitas that I don't have.
2: I don't know about that at all.
0: I think so. No, no.
2: I appreciate that. Thank you very much.
0: You have a, admittedly, it's a false front, but you have a certain gravitas.
2: It's very good.
0: You could pull off a cape.
3: Yeah, wear a cape.
2: I get the feeling you're trying to get me to wear a cape because you know I'd look ridiculous is why you want me to wear a cape.
3: Capist.
2: Well, we'll change that.
3: Make it colorful.
2: Yeah, that's right. We'll workshop that. No problem.
0: We'll try to get this show back in the rail.
2: I can't get over the fact that Josh and Rat passed by the concession stand in Boston.
3: No, I mean, I kept a side eye on him in case he turned for my ankle.
1: Yeah.
3: But we did just
2: walk right by each other.
0: Oh, God. Okay. These are the O'Reilly Auto Parts Studios. This is the Bob and Tom Show.

0: I'm Jeff Alley on the Cromwell Ag Radio Network. Wheat for September delivery yesterday rose 4.4%, 6.78 and a quarter a bushel at the board. The entire complex rising in reaction to the White House announcement of China agreeing to buy $17 billion more in U.S. ag exports annually for the next 3 years. September corn yesterday up 4.2%, 482 and a half. Soybeans for August delivery rose 2.9% at 1210 a bushel. The purchase intentions by the Chinese playing well into a market. We didn't offset losses from Thursday and Friday, but we did make up a lot of ground that had been lost. U.S. agriculture celebrating the Chinese announcement with U.S. agriculture goods through 2028. Grain futures move stronger, but underpinning that grain, the sentiment from some analysts that questions how beneficial such a deal would actually be. Traders debate whether China's proposed purchases would create truly new demand for U.S. agriculture or simply redirect global trade flows. That a question of Jim Wiesmeyer with Ag Bull Trading in a note yesterday. He adds that this redirection could be beneficial and that China may now buy less from Brazil and less from Argentina. I'm Jeff Allen.
1: Brought to you by Poinsett Rice and Grain. Download our app. Search Poinsett Rice in the App Store.
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7: Hey, what did we just tell you?
6: We just yelled at you.
3: Bad boy. Whoops.
6: Bad boy. You are a bad.
3: Hey, welcome back to the Bob and Tom Show. We're in the O'Reilly Auto Parts Studios. There's Chrissy Lee at the news desk.
6: Hey.
3: There's Pat Godwin.
7: Hey, Chick.
3: Hello, Josh Arnold.
8: Hello.
3: There's Ace Cosby.
9: Hey, Chick.
3: Hey, I'm Chick McGee. And remember, that's right, Steely Dan Day,
6: woo!
3: May 19.
10: I can't dance together. We can't talk at all.
3: May 19, that's Aretha Franklin. I don't think May 19 is Aretha Franklin's birthday, though.
7: Do you know he does not sing that live, the Aretha Franklin part? Did you know that?
3: I did not know that.
7: Because she got mad, because he changes it to some other blues singer.
3: Oh, no kidding.
7: Yeah, swear to God.
3: Huh.
11: What do you mean, live?
7: Yeah.
6: Oh, I was going to say, it's on the record.
7: No, I mean if he does that live.
3: Gotcha. Oh,
11: okay. May 19, that's Aretha Franklin?
6: I need to be excused for a minute. I'll be right back.
3: All right.
11: Well, I've got a text.
7: What did I say?
11: I have a technical question anyway.
12: It's a female thing.
11: Okay.
12: She's bleeding.
7: Welcome
12: it's
7: back.
12: It's a miracle.
11: That's right.
12: I don't trust nothing.
11: Well, I have a question, but I wanted Christy to be help me to answer it. I was just visiting one of the smallest rooms in the building.
3: Is that right?
10: Oh, your wiener was out.
3: Were you urinating?
11: That it really isn't the issue.
3: I think it might be. We need to know all the what was going on.
11: But now that Christy is back in the room,
10: I'm back.
11: Is it disrespectful?
3: Christy, you brought your fart back in with you.
6: God, I can't do anything without you guys.
7: What's
11: that? Could you stop?
7: It's her that did it.
11: I'm trying.
3: You would think she's petite. She looks, but her.
11: All right.
6: Yeah, I know it's awful.
3: She farts like Brian Dennehy.
11: I have a fire extinguisher over here.
3: Okay.
11: My question is: it disrespectful to put artwork in a men's room?
6: No.
3: Oh,
6: disrespectful. I mean, a lot of people.
3: You mean to the artist?
6: A lot of people. Yeah, that's true. To
11: anybody.
6: The artist.
11: Oh, for example,
6: in your bathroom, you have.
3: Well, I think I miss the you and Bob and the Dennis Rodman at the urinal picture we used to have in there.
7: Photo.
3: Yeah. I don't know where that went, but remember we used to have that.
11: That's a real photograph.
3: I know. Yeah, absolutely. Yeah.
11: That was done for a publicity stunt, and I don't know where that went either.
6: Yeah, I don't either.
3: Rodman, of course, a wonderful guy.
11: Did somebody steal that?
3: I think somebody might know who's walking in, bringing you your coffee, by the way.
11: It's
3: tea. Oh, that's embarrassing, isn't it? Oh, that's even more embarrassing.
10: Here you go, Tom. Here's your coffee.
11: Thank you very much.
3: Good. Do you know where the Rodman picture is with him and Bob at the urinal?
13: Yeah, it's in storage,
3: Tom. We put it in storage.
11: But it was someone. So back to my point.
3: Anyway.
11: Ms. Hooker, you can answer this, too. Is it offensive because in the walls in this place are covered in photographs and posters? It's really cool, but... There, I just noticed there's a huge space in that bathroom to put up something. I mean, there's a giant open wall.
14: It used to be covered, and the walls were covered, and they were covered in urine because you guys are gross.
3: Yeah, she is right.
14: We took everything down, had it repainted, and then I just put two big pictures up in each bathroom and left it at that.
3: It looks great. Wait a minute. The pictures on the wall got piss on them?
14: Yeah.
3: After decades of just...
14: Really?
6: You guys are gross.
14: 20-some years, yeah.
3: I agree. We are filthy.
6: Yeah.
11: Well, there was a time...
3: You're aiming at a couple of things.
11: Well, there was a time I could stand 6 feet back and still hit it, but
3: sure.
11: Not anymore.
3: No.
11: I'm not sure what's going on back
6: there.
11: All
6: right.
11: Oh, yeah.
3: The prostate of a...

0: 150-year-old man.
1: Yeah, like a grape.
2: As one ages, Christy, the ability to.
3: Yeah.
4: And if you ever pee, when you pee, have you ever peed where there's like sunlight hitting it directly through a window?
0: Glistening.
4: You can see.
3: Yeah. The spray.
4: That it's, there are a lot of offshoot streams.
0: Huh. Yes.
4: Even when you think it's just one stream, yeah. There's a lot going on.
3: Why don't you just sit down like girls do?
2: Chick does.
0: I'm not above that. I don't sit down every time. As if that's somehow emasculating me. I realize you think it's that guy's a fairy. I know that.
2: Didn't you? You told me you take your shirt off every time you go in there.
0: I like to be unencumbered. Is that a problem?
2: No.
0: Don't you need to be relaxed during the major transaction?
2: I can keep my shirt on and use the facility.
4: I had a roommate who did that, and he swore by it.
0: O'Brien?
3: Was
4: it
3: O'Brien?
4: It wasn't. It was Jason Barr.
2: And every time he'd go to the men's room, he'd take his shirt off?
4: Yep. Yeah.
2: Even in a public restroom?
4: I don't know about that.
0: Unlike the Seinfeld episode, though, I've never not remembered to put my shirt back on.
4: Right, right.
0: George forgets he's at a public event.
2: Yeah, but you were talking about that way before Seinfeld.
0: So. Yeah.
4: Yeah.
2: In any event, I was just thinking we could put some more artwork up there, but you're saying we shouldn't because it'll get covered in urine.
3: I know.
4: That poster, keep it like a monthly, changeable thing.
3: This is about. You're running out of space for all your posters.
4: We have posters posters now.
3: We don't need posters.
5: And now it's bled over into the other part of the building. It's out of control.
4: I know, they're not happy about it.
2: By the way, everyone has to sign this new one this afternoon before you leave.
4: Happy to do it. They always look great, but we do have posters on posters out
5: there. Yeah, and framed.
2: Well, that's because Pat Godwin hated the caricature that was done of him on one of the posters.
5: It wasn't just Pat.
4: I think everyone
5: hated it. A lot of us hated
0: it. And by the way, I don't think Pat was wrong, but go ahead.
2: So, knowing he disliked it, I had a very large one made of it.
0: Oh, okay.
3: Yeah, you're a really nice guy.
0: So instead of changing the caricature and understanding his concern, you made a bigger picture of the bad one.
2: I changed it on the one iteration of it.
0: Uh-huh.
2: I fixed it up.
0: Okay.
2: And then when there had to be another change made, I went back to the original because I thought it was funnier. But then I the one of Pat that he disliked, I blew up and I put on it, coming in 2031, the Pat Godwin Dry Bar Special. The inside joke being it's taking forever for this thing to come out.
5: But it was good luck because
2: and as soon as we put that up, the next day Pat found it. It's coming out in June,
1: first week of June.
2: So there we go. But I'm going to have that framed because it's very nice.
3: Okay.
4: Why not?
3: There it is.
1: There it is. Yeah.
4: Funny. And in Tom's eyes, look as insane in his character, don't they?
2: Yeah.
1: That's the day before I went into rehab with the crack eye.
2: The bug eyes. Yeah.
4: Your eyes are far too white.
0: You've been up 7 days at that point, were you? That's what I thought. Yeah.
2: And it's got the phrase, what does it say there? The Dry Bar Comedy Special from Pat Godwin. And then it has the phrase, what is it, that song?
0: Coming in 2031.
2: What is the line?
1: Well, it's not the exact line.
4: That last song wasn't good.
2: That last song wasn't good, but at least it was long. Mm-hmm. There we go. Okay, well, let's move forward here. It's time for us to check in with the sporting scene.
0: Yes, let's. Victor Wembanyama.
4: Vicky Wem.
0: That's him. Had 41 points, 24 rebounds, and Dylan Harper finished with 24 points and a team playoff record 7 steals. And the Spurs beat the Oklahoma City Thunder in Oklahoma, 122-115 in a double overtime classic. Some are saying... People are talking, best NBA game of the season and probably more to come.
4: Is that the scuttlebutt?
0: That's the scuttle. You'll hear it on the street. Hey, best game ever. And I'm surprised, Tom, you're not doing songs from Oklahoma with the Oklahoma City Thunder in the playoffs. So.
2: Not my favorite.
0: Don't like the play or the movie Oklahoma.
2: Nah, it's okay. It's not, it's no South Pacific or West Side Story.
0: How long has it been since you've watched West Side Story? Now, because you said you watched South Pacific.
4: Yeah. About 3 years ago, I watched the original West Side Story, and then I watched the Spielberg West Side Story.
1: Oh, and okay. What are your thoughts?
4: Both have some pretty good, in terms of filmmaking, they're both pretty damn good. But they're just not for me.
0: Yeah.
2: So the originals.
0: I always was amazed by the press slacks and beautiful shirts the gang members were wearing.
2: I thought the color choices by the Sharks, I thought it was really, really excellent.
0: Were they reds and blacks?
2: Oh, no, they had like purple.
0: They were?
2: Yeah. Okay. And their dancing was just fantastic.
3: Mm-hmm.
0: Yeah, because the Bloods and the Crips dance like that.
2: Of course.
4: Yeah, there's some good stuff in those.
0: And in the NHL last night, Alex Newhook, same as the old.

0: book. Scored his second Game 7 winning goal of the postseason, 11-22 in overtime. The Canadiens 3-2 win over the Sabres on Monday night. Apparently, Tom is a newly hatched Montreal Canadien fan.
1: I don't really care, but two of my friends are Canadian, and they're both rooting for Montreal.
2: I'm a little surprised the Toronto guy's rooting for Montreal.
1: It's kind of a nationalist.
2: Okay, yeah. Yeah, I gotcha.
0: Oh, all right.
1: And he lives in Vancouver anyway.
2: Because he must be a Maple Leafs fan.
1: Yeah.
0: And apparently...
1: They haven't won a Canadian Stanley Cup this century.
2: Been a while.
0: They used to win all of them, but now yeah, it's been a while.
1: And Hockey Night in Canada was stolen by the NFL.
0: Only the hockey part wasn't.
1: No, Football Night in America. Right. That was a Canadian thing that they lifted about 10 years
0: ago. But don't forget, USA hockey team. Okay,
1: go ahead.
0: Okay. Umpire Chris Siegel is facing scrutiny after missing 27 calls in one game.
2: Boy.
0: The social media account.
2: Don't these guys know their jobs are in jeopardy? You think they'd step it up.
0: Well, but the social media account, Umpire Auditor.
2: Oh, boy.
0: I bet they're happy about that.
2: Nobody wants to talk to that guy.
0: Yeah, May 17th.
1: Can you imagine what a
3: auditor?
2: A sniveling whiny.
4: Well, here's why you missed that call. I'm not sure if you're aware, Mr. Shane Dinks, but... You know, it's not RBIs, it's RBI.
0: That's exactly right. Thank you.
1: Say RBI, won't talk to
0: you. May 17th game between the Sox and the Cubs saw the highest number of missed calls this season. Through 18 of the calls were against the White Sox. The team still managed a 9-8 walk-off homer.
4: Yeah, here's what's fascinating about the infield fly rule.
0: Yeah.
4: Unbelievable.
1: So this guy had big money on the Sox, huh?
0: Let's not start that. Oh, and look what time it is.
5: Stupid world record.
1: Hey, be quiet. I'm on the phone with Shohei Ohtani's translator. He's got a line.
2: Well, you speak English?
1: On the White Sox.
2: I have a lot of money on the line.
0: What happened to that guy?
1: I think he's in jail, isn't he?
0: Did he finally go to jail? Yeah.
1: That's a good question. It was millions of dollars. Right?
0: Millions. I want to say 10, 20 million, somewhere around there.
1: And he's, another aspect of it is he was a lousy gambler. You'd think with all that inside information, he'd at least win.
3: Good point.
1: That has to be his logic.
3: Good point.
0: How can I lose, he says.
2: Who was the person who was addicted to gambling who said they preferred losing? Did we talk about that?
1: What?
2: This an interview I saw? The guy said he preferred losing because the physical thrill of it. He got more out of it, like as a jolt.
3: Yikes.
1: Well, somebody's on the cover of Psychiatry Weekly.
2: Yeah.
3: Wow. God.
0: German man has broken the Guinness World Record for the most balloons popped with a toilet plunger in 30 seconds.
1: A lot of questions about this.
2: There's something sexual going on here. These Germans and their toilet sex.
0: Andre.
1: First of all, does the plunger have to be new? I'm just saying, do they check it for pins?
0: Andre Ortolf, Ortolf, used a toilet plunger to pop a total of 60 balloons in half a minute. The balloons were attached to the floor in rows of four, allowing Mr. Ortolf to quickly pop the balloons without them moving away from him.
1: Now, his name is Andre Ortolf.
0: Ortolf.
1: I Googled this.
0: Yes.
1: That translates from the German to David Rush.
3: So
0: what are the odds?
1: This is right up David Rush's alley, and I think...
3: Here we go.
2: That's a complete waste of time.
1: Now we're watching him take his plunger. And
3: that doesn't look so hard.
0: There is a needle in that plunger or something. Yeah.
1: Well, I wonder if he took... Yeah. You could take sandpaper and make the edge of the plunger sharper.
0: Yeah. Exactly.
1: No, he did miss one. He had to go back and hit it again.
0: Okay, he's just touching the balloon.
3: And he's moving very fast.
1: And the balloons are affixed to the floor.
3: Yeah.
1: So that makes it easier.
2: I'm really concerned at the size of that plunger. That is... You're getting your hands messy if you use that plunger.
6: Have you seen one? That, like, a travel plunger or It's so short.
0: Hey, Tom, they have travel plungers.
6: And they're not travel plungers. I think they're sink plungers,
1: yes,
6: actually.
1: Thank you. They're for your sink.
0: Nope, they fit easily in your suitcase. Travel plunger. Yeah. You know that.
1: You know, if I'm going to plunge a toilet in a hotel, I want to have my I get home field advantage.
3: You got to have your own.
1: Yeah. David Rush break a record using Bob and Tom balloons?
6: He did. Yeah, we still have a bunch.
1: Maybe if we should get him on the line.
2: Did he buy those?
6: No, we don't need to get him on the line.
2: He bought those, right?
1: No.

0: What? You know, we have a pop-up shop you can go to, and you can buy...
1: Apparently balloons are free.
0: You can buy shirts and stuff and hats. And, yeah, this is right up his alley. He could destroy this room.
2: Yeah, I think so.
0: So, David...
1: Something fishy
0: please.
1: Here somehow.
0: Yeah.
1: And also, my back hurt kind of watching it, too. Didn't it look like your back
3: was
1: strained?
3: Yeah, putting a lot into it that wasn't necessary.
1: Yeah. Bent over like that.
2: Yeah, okay. Just walking like that.
0: One for the Germans, 200 for David Rush. Okay, let's go. Is that sports?
1: Yes, that's sports. Ding-a-ling.
0: Thank you very much. Coming up, Christy Lee. I know
2: we have watermelon in the news today and a couple of interesting stories.
0: Oh, have you seen
2: stories.
0: This guy?
2: Yes.
0: What? And you want to go tell the girls what's...
2: No, I'm not going to. We're going to talk about it when we come back.
1: Uh-oh. A guy and a watermelon?

0: I think you can still eat the watermelon. Yeah. If you don't mind picking pubic hair out of it. Okay. We'll find out what I'm talking about.
1: What?
0: No. From the O'Reilly Auto Parts Studios, this is the Bob and Tom Show.
2: Just got to get a hold of us? 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
0: Hefty slider bag, silly with a slide. 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Come on.
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4: Well, hi, Chick McGee.
3: Hi there.
4: Welcome back.
3: You all right? Thank you.
4: I'm
3: everything
4: good.
3: Everything okay over there?
4: Doing fast.
3: All right. How about your bathroom bathroom habits? They okay?
4: It's my back, buddy. It's my back. I'm down in the back.
3: No kidding.
4: Yes, I've never ever had this problem before.
3: Pat, you're closest. She needs a deep tissue massage.
4: I do.
5: I can provide that.
4: Really?
3: There you go.
5: Not so deep, but just a little deep. Not deep.
6: You know, somebody, you know what happened?
5: What do you mean?
6: Pat was talking about. Pat would throw out his back trying to fix hers.
3: Let me tell you, the depth of your massage is just fine.
5: Okay.
3: Thank you. Yes.
7: Some might say perfect.
3: Yes. Isn't that the code word? When it's small. Oh, that, no, it's perfect. Oh, okay. We know what you're saying. That's Josh Arnold.
5: Hi.
3: There's H. Cosby.
7: Howdy.
3: I'm Chick McGee, and don't forget, it's Steely Dan Day, May 19th.
8: Now we can't dance together.
3: Did you like this song at all? Do you care for it?
6: I love this one.
3: No kidding. Not my favorite Steely Dan song.
6: Oh, good one.
3: They got the weird Kenny G, whatever he
6: plays. Like, it's very unusual that I like that synth.
4: You don't like this one?
3: No, it's okay.
7: Yeah. I'm with you. It's okay.
3: Yeah.
7: You guys know me. I'm a can't buy a thrill guy. That's my Steely Dan wheelhouse.
3: But I know you don't like him just... Oh, Kid Charlemagne.
6: That's my favorite Steely Dan.
7: Dance in the car? Yeah, that's a mess. The song's a mess.
5: It cannot
7: find a beat.
6: that's the one about Owsley and
7: the story's impenetrable.
6: It's about making acid and the cops are knocking at the door.
3: And that guitar solo, Larry Carlton, that's been voted the favorite Steely Dan guitar.
7: Yeah, no, it's I respect everybody's opinions.
6: All right. Not wearing a bucket over his head while he's playing.
7: Yeah, no.
3: You got a problem with Buckethead, don't you?
7: And I forget, is it Mushroom Head? No, who is the Buckethead band? I forget.
3: It's Buckethead.
7: But he plays in a band.
9: He was in Guns N' Roses for a short time.
7: Right, but I forget where he started and where...
6: Well, he started the Kentucky Fried Chicken franchise.
3: Oh!
6: He was,
3: could you eat a bucket of chicken?
7: A bucket?
3: Yes.
7: Yes, now,
3: I could. Yeah, absolutely.
7: I would hurt.
3: Oh, sure.
7: Yeah. But I could do it.
4: Any of you had the chicken pot pie at Kentucky Fried Chicken?
3: Oh, it's amazing.
7: It is very good.
4: One of the ladies that I follow.

0: on Instagram. She's an amazing chef. Said it's the top three chicken pot pie in the world.
1: Wow.
0: That she's ever had.
1: It's tasty.
0: I have not had one.
1: A really fine crust.
0: Really?
1: A good crust.
0: I gotta try
2: on my
0: it.
2: List of things I don't eat enough. Love chicken pot pie.
0: I love chicken pot pie.
2: And that's a favorite at emergency rooms everywhere because they have to do tongue replacement surgery.
0: Yeah.
2: There's something about that. The internal temperature of a properly cooked chicken pot pie melts steel.
0: You know that story? I dumped one on my lap when I was in high school.
1: Oh.
0: Yeah, because you know how you put it on the plate on your lap and then you take the pot pie.
3: Right on your nanny?
0: Yeah, I have scars on my thigh from that.
2: You were going with thighs. Thanks for going with thighs.
3: I just wish we could have put that motion. She reenacted dumping the pot pie.
1: I just liked how she used second person. You know how you put the plate on your lap and then you dump the chicken pot pie on it.
4: Like we're wrong.
1: No, we don't. That is not...
4: I've never done that.
0: Well, I didn't. I'll never do it again.
2: Okay, let's go move forward here. Have we completed our sports broadcast?
3: Yes, sir, we have.
2: Okay, very good. What have you got over
3: Cavs
2: there?
3: Cavs and the Knicks tonight, by the way. Go ahead.
0: Okay. Social media users are raising money for the American Heart Association by crushing watermelons. That's right.
2: Now, this is a specific thing for women with heart issues. It's very important, but like I said before, it's kind of on the... same track as the ALS ice bucket thing.
0: Yes, to raise awareness for women's cardiovascular health, content creator Thorne Bradley made a post explaining that he would crush a watermelon between his thighs if his followers contributed to the campaign.
2: Now, it must be noted, this guy is a real studly looking like lumberjack dude.
0: Do we have video of this? Oh. After raising $50,000 in a week, Mr. Bradley made good on his promise, sharing a video of himself placing a watermelon between his thighs, cracking it open, and enjoying the spoils before challenging others to do the same.
3: Now, I'd like to get a look at him crushing the watermelon, because if you pull your legs apart and then slam them together, it's infinitely easier to break something, like, instead of just holding it and then crushing it. You know what I'm trying to say?
1: Yeah.
0: Oh, I know what you're saying, but a watermelon, that's got some thick skin on it.
2: Yeah,
4: sure.
0: And how big is it?
2: And apparently the audio, did we able to find it?
1: Okay. Apparently it's real long and...
0: Oh. After the video received millions of views, several others have followed suit. The watermelon crushers have now raised over $217,000 for the American Heart Association. As for the appeal of the challenge, many creators are vocal, grunting, moaning while attempting to crush a watermelon.
1: I imagine so.
3: Yeah. What are you doing in there? Oh, I'm just crushing some watermelon.
2: Kind of cool. Kind of a good thing. It made me look back at the ice bucket challenge.
0: Yeah.
2: Which that's still a great thing. Did a lot of good. Although we have to make it clear that dumping buckets of cold water on people with ALS does not cure it.
1: Oh, I think you may have misunderstood what the charity was. It was
3: anybody
1: for
3: you.
1: ALS. It wasn't.
2: Yeah.
3: I submit this. I enjoy the fragrance of watermelon.
1: Yeah.
3: But not the taste so much.
1: Oh, okay.
0: Really?
3: Isn't that interesting?
0: I don't like watermelon.
1: That is something.
0: Like watermelon liqueur or anything. I love a watermelon. Oh. But
2: that ties right in because there's a new health survey about how good watermelon is for you.
0: That's right. There sure is.
3: Isn't it mostly water?
1: I thought it was something like an insane amount of water, like 90%.
0: Yeah,
1: which is fine.
3: That's you don't get watermelon for the roughage, I don't think. Do you?
1: I don't.
4: Well, what about watermelon sugar?
2: In part.
0: Watermelon sugar.
3: Are you supposed to eat the rind, the husk, if you will?
0: So research suggests watermelon may offer more health benefits than previously thought.
3: Well,
0: one study found watermelon eaters generally had healthier diets overall, consuming more fiber, potassium, vitamin C and A, and antioxidants like lycopene. Also, watermelon juice may help support blood flow, heart function, and vascular health. Researchers say with watermelon being about 92% water, it also remains a hydrating choice during hot weather and after exercise.
2: But let's not forget, I think we all learned this either from parents or grandparents, if you swallow a black seed...
0: it grows in your tummy.
2: And it's fatal.
0: Yeah.
2: You will.
0: They didn't say it would kill you, but they'd say
4: it
0: would grow.
4: Well, it killed Liberace, didn't it?
0: He had a watermelon in his tummy?
4: Watermelon diet.
0: Oh, I didn't know that.
2: Weren't you told when you were a kid that, what was it, bubble gum and watermelon seeds stay in your stomach for 7 years? Wasn't there some...
1: I definitely heard it with bubble gum.
3: Well,
1: yeah.
3: No,
0: mine went farther. Forever. It would stay in your stomach forever. Yeah.
2: Yeah. I'd like to start for those of you that get the fruit cup instead of the french fries at lunch, like me at this point, I'd like to vote pineapple out of the fruit cup, and I would also like to replace

0: No.
1: Honeydew melon with watermelon, if that's possible.
0: The honeydew needs to disappear.
2: Honeydew needs to go away.
0: Yeah. I say honey, don't.
2: Yeah, I am with you.
3: Do you guys like honeydew just by itself?
2: No.
3: Sometimes.
2: No,
3: you don't want it at all?
4: It's ripe enough.
2: It's just never ripe enough, is it?
4: Right, no.
1: Pat,
4: no.
1: He said honey, don't. Does that remind you of anything?
4: The Beatles song?
1: Of course.
4: Oh, I love that song. Ringo song.
5: Hey, it's the Beatles.
1: It's one of those Ringos. When we come back, Christy, what are we going to talk about?
2: We have Spam Dog coming up.
0: All right. Spam what?
2: Dog.
0: Oh, I said Spam Dong.
3: I don't know if I want this to be a hot dog made out of Spam or a dog who just really enjoys Spam.
2: Well, you'll find out.
3: All right.
0: Or also, a dog made out of Spam.
1: Also, we have a list of vanity plates that the state of Maine has said out.
3: I saw one yesterday. I was shocked that it made its way through.
1: Oh, I want to hear it.
3: S-M-U-T space S-L-T. What? Smut slut.
2: What?
3: It made through.
0: Huh.
3: And I followed her for 40 minutes. And my guy, if I didn't pull up and she had shaded windows.
0: No, come on.
3: I want to see the smut slut.
1: Why would you want to have that?
3: I have no idea.
1: We'll come back and find out from the O'Reilly Auto Parts Studios. 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
9: Good morning. A Jonesboro man accused of forcing his way into two homes and assaulting a woman back in March was arrested near the U.S.-Mexico border down in Texas. Jose Barron has been extradited back to Craighead County. Police say he damaged property while he was here. He resisted officers. He was later found with some meth. Now he's being held on a $100,000 bond. In other news, a woman from Cache is facing 55 forgery charges after police say she altered or omitted invoices and receipts over a three-year period to defraud a local business out of more than $23,000. Investigators say Lisa Bradford Tarvin admitted to changing records tied to purchases from Lowe's, Plaza Tire Service, O'Reilly Auto Parts. She made the purchases, or maybe her family members made the purchases. Now she's being held on a $25,000 bond in Craighead County. K8 Storm Team forecast, showers and thunderstorms possible this afternoon. We'll keep an eye on things, then cooler tomorrow. That's why we're getting the storms this afternoon. Have a good Tuesday. I'm Brett Hall with the Jonesboro Media Group.
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0: Matt Godwin.
1: Hey, chick.
0: How you doing?
1: I'm doing good. How about yourself?
0: Oh, that haircut.
1: Yeah. You too.
0: It's amazing.
1: Well, yeah, you got the...
0: You used the term, got my ears lowered.
2: Oh, my grandma used to say that a lot.
0: No kidding.
2: Yeah.
0: That's interesting. There's Josh Arnold.
2: Hi. Is this one of those lyrics where if I sing it, everybody knows the following lyric? Let me give it a shot.
3: Okay.
0: Okay.
2: Sharif don't like it.
4: Rock the Casbah.
5: Rock the Casbah.
0: Maybe.
2: I think so. Yeah.
0: There's Ace Cosby. Hello.
3: Hey, that worked.
0: I'm Chick.
6: My 10-year-old daughter walked by the other day. It's all this classic rock for us that we're used to. It's showing up in so many TV shows and stuff. Yeah, she walks by singing The Clash. Where'd you hear that?
3: But don't you think that's one of those songs that just always sounds fresh? Like it never gets old?
2: Absolutely. Yeah. Should I stay or should I go is also up there.
6: That's the one she was singing.
2: Yeah.
6: And apparently that showed up in Stranger Things.
0: Boy, that piano sounds good, don't it?
1: Yeah.
0: Did you play that on the piano, Pat?
1: Well, you gave me a couple hours.
0: Okay.
2: Oh, no, go ahead.
6: Go practice.
2: There he goes. He's doing it.
1: That's me right there.
7: You have to let that pew, pew, pew, pew.
0: No?
6: Thanks.
0: Oh, okay.
2: Have you guys ever been to a Casbah?
3: I have not. Have you?
0: I've been to a cash bar.
2: That's not what they mean by this?
0: Go to the Casbah.
6: What was the it was always the line, take me to the Casbah.
2: I don't know what that's from.
0: I don't remember that.
3: What is a Casbah?
0: It sounds like something Dorothy L'Amour would have said.
6: Yeah, it's sort of this Bob Hope, Bing Crosby, take me to the Casbah.
3: Is that where you smoke a hookah and...
2: I think it's a fine guess.
3: Turkish tea, and I don't know.
6: It sounds like to me like probably a lot of foreign hookers.
3: Oh, really?
6: Yeah.
3: That's what
0: but I don't think the...
6: Rampant with venereal disease.
2: I get the foreign hookers.
0: I don't think the hookers are foreign from where they are.
2: Right.
6: Yeah, the native hookers.
1: We just call them hookers here.
0: Yeah. Okay, very good. That's interesting.
6: No, you got to know the difference between a hookah and a hooker.
0: We just call Chinese food.
6: Okay.
1: You want a hookah or a hookah?
6: I'm sorry. Christy, what have you got over there?
3: State officials.
1: You smoke one smokes you.
3: State officials in Maine are now enforcing a law aimed at cracking down on vulgar vanity license plates, including the one made famous by the viral MILF-mobile.
2: Yeah.
0: The MILF-mobile.
3: Yeah, Brittany Glidden's minivan featured several irreverent stickers, including condoms prevent minivans, along with the vanity plate that read, now you ready?
6: Yeah, you have to spell this one.
3: T-I-T-S-O-U-T.
0: T-I-T-S-O-U-T.
3: But there's a space between every... Oh, it's okay. T space, I space...
2: Well, cleavage between them, yeah.
0: Yeah,
3: yeah, thank you. Nicely done. Maine lawmakers passed a law allowing the state to reject or revoke vanity plates considered profane, obscene, sexually explicit, or derogatory.
0: Well, it's a children.
3: Yeah. Most states do that now. They have since reviewed existing vanity plates and revoked nearly 300 that they deemed inappropriate.
6: I've got a list of them. Some of them I can't even read in the radio. Here's one that they got rid of. Again, you might want to write this down. L8R BTCH.
1: Later, bitch.
0: I would have said later, butt cheek.
3: It's up for interpretation.
6: One, how this ever got through, I can read part of it. It was B-U-T.
3: Mm-hmm.
6: And then F, essentially.
2: Unbelievable.
6: Three of the words associated with the F word. I mean, really?
0: Really? Yeah. Huh.
6: It's my understanding that a lot of these now that they circulate among the states. Okay, watch out for this one. IDGA, F word, essentially.
0: Oh. Yeah. I have none left to give.
6: Oh, no, I don't give.
2: Uh-huh.
6: This one begins with a P-H-U-K.
3: Taiwanese,
2: yeah.
6: Yeah, and this is the list of 420 plates vulgar enough to be banned.
3: Well, maybe they love to visit Phuket, Thailand.
2: Not pronounced?
6: No.
3: I know.
2: No,
6: and you just saw one. It said, what was it again?
2: It was S-M-U-T space S-L-T.
3: I can't believe smut got through.
2: I was surprised that even smut got through.
3: Yeah.
6: But why would you want to have that?
3: Because she's a nasty
2: What
3: girl.
2: Do you think? Smut slut.
6: I mean, are you in line to pick up the kids at school?
3: Well, maybe she doesn't have kids.
2: I don't, boy, we don't know if smut.

0: lots of moms.
1: Yeah, it could be a man. Maybe he likes...
2: He likes smuts. Smuts, and yeah. I was even trying to give the person the benefit of the doubt. Could it be even smut slot?
0: Somehow, smut slot is dirty.
2: Because what do you got? Slot, slit, and slat. Those are all terrible.
1: Yeah.
2: So,
0: you know, when I first got here, I was so excited I was going to get a personalized license plate.
1: Yeah.
0: And Tom walks up to me, and I tell him excitedly, and he goes, "What's the matter? Your car not getting keyed enough?"
2: Yeah. So, I think the one you have, 1-829-556, is good.
0: Yeah. Thanks, so. Diane.
2: Oh,
0: wait a minute.
3: Well,
2: in fact, I feel a little bad talking about smut slot.
0: Oh, yeah, that actually exists. Huh?
2: Yeah.
0: Okay. Yeah, probably shouldn't have done that.
3: Well, anyway.
1: He's going to hunt you down.
3: Be careful. They're all floating around out there.
2: Man shot by smuts.
3: A quick reminder.
0: The ambulance with the car in the background. With the plate.
3: Two things I'll remind you of.
1: Yes?
3: One, Patty G is going to be doing a special show at Shakespeare's, a club in Kalamazoo, Michigan on May 30th. That'll be cool.
2: Yes.
3: And then also, we've popped up our pop-up shop one more time. So if you get a chance, go to bobandtom.com and you can see what we've got going.
0: Popped open.
3: Some cool shirts and hats, et cetera, et cetera. Now, Christy, what else you got over there?
1: A community college student from Michigan will be the first woman to
2: not be a stripper.
0: That does seem to be the...
3: Really?
0: Yeah. That's I'm just doing the...
3: Community college equals stripper to you?
0: I'm working through community college doing this.
1: She's a badass. Wait. She's going to represent the United States at the World Welding Competition. Now, do you feel bad?
2: Do I ever?
0: There's a welding competition, huh?
1: Maybe she's just like the lady in Flashdance.
2: Right.
1: Reveals, yeah. Uh-huh. 21-year-old Michaela Sposito, a student at Washtenaw Community College, is heading to the World Skills Competition in China after winning the USA Weld Trials in Alabama earlier this year.
3: So she's a badass. This is great.
1: Yeah. Described as the Olympics of the skilled trades, World Skills determine the globe's best in technical disciplines that include construction, information technology, manufacturing, robotics, and welding.
2: And she does all those things a different day of the week.
1: So
2: Sunday, information technology. Monday, engineering. Tuesday, weld. Wednesday.
3: Oh, I was wondering where we were going.
0: That was a long way, but we were in for everything.
1: Yeah.
3: Well worth it.
0: Isn't this
2: I don't know.
3: One of my favorites.
0: Isn't this the plot to Flashdance?
1: Yeah.
2: Yeah. You know, I've never seen it.
1: What?
2: I've only seen the famous clip.
3: Me too.
1: You've never seen Flashdance?
2: I haven't seen that, and I should.
1: Yeah.
3: Who's the woman in there?
1: Jennifer Beals.
4: Jennifer Beals.
3: Is she still out there?
4: She certainly
2: She does show up, yeah.
0: She was in the L Word or something
1: like
0: that.
1: Yeah, something like that.
0: A little bit.
2: I've never seen an officer and a gentleman.
1: What?
2: Do I need to see that?
0: Yes. That's pretty good, yeah.
2: All right.
0: Mayonnaise. Remember that.
2: Okay.
3: Yeah. Girl welds in China. Sounds like a porno you might enjoy.
0: You know, I've always told you it's not porno. It's porn.
1: Yeah, that drives
0: And then over the weekend, porno was an answer in one of the crossword puzzles.
2: I'm not going to say I'd enjoy it, but if the caption said girl welds in China, I think I am clicking it to see what the hell's going on.
3: Yeah, what's going on here? I'm sure there's probably some guy who'd be turned on by a woman just wearing the welding mask.
2: I kind of don't. There's something about that, isn't there?
3: Mysterious.
1: Oh, well, yeah.
0: Well, yeah,
2: a smoking hot body, and she's wearing that mask, and she's really focused on that work.
1: You're gonna love Flashdance.
4: That's pretty much it.
1: Yeah,
2: I've got to see it.
3: You kind of wondering she could pop it open. She could be one of your faves, South Korean. You of course spent many a lot of time there, and
0: that's to bring everyone up to speed. Josh used to teach in South Korea. How old were the children?
2: Kindergarten to high school.
0: Yeah.
3: But you dated. You had a.
2: I did.
3: She was an adult.
2: It was the way you said one of your faves. That's,
4: you made it real creepy.
2: Wouldn't you be fascinated at if Tom came in one day and he goes, "I have written a book about each one of you."
0: Yes.
2: And he handed us each like 200 pages.
0: Absolutely.
2: And it was what he thought. It was him describing us to the world.
4: Oh, could you imagine? Yeah.
2: Why would it be fascinating to see what he got right and what was radically wrong?
0: Of course, Chick McGee, a moody, depressed individual.
3: It's Christmas time at Josh's house. He's making gingerbread houses out of pizzas.
0: And when Josh isn't eating pizza, he's playing with himself. Having his cat lick him.
3: Watching

0: watching Korean porn.
1: One of his friends.
0: Welding. I'm sorry.
2: One of my favorite things is cars. Mm-hmm, do you know how long it's been since I've bought a new car? Almost 3 years, because I love my Tucson Hybrid that much. And believe me, that's saying a lot, because I don't keep cars around. Or husbands. No, I'm just kidding.
3: Or husbands, yeah. I was thinking it.
2: I'm keeping this one. Is that okay?
3: Well.
2: 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And did I mention fabulous gas mileage? And then times like these, that doesn't hurt either. The hybrids from Hyundai.
0: Notice the hybrids at the Indy 500.
2: Yeah.
0: In the qualifying. That was kind of cool. Mm-hmm. We're going to be doing a special edition of this show, by the way, coming up on Friday. It's something at the Indianapolis Motor Speedway called Carb Day. We'll be celebrating. You can join us. It'll be fun. I just found out that Rob Gronkowski is going to be one of the guys participating at the Indy 500 in the famous snake pit.
3: He's a grand marshal. Yeah.
0: And I think wherever he goes, someone's having a good time.
2: Oh, yeah.
0: That guy is really cool. He's really having a great time. When we come back, we're going to have a great time. We have interesting things going on in the world of spam, not the computer kind, but the kind you get to eat, and a photograph that is going to make everybody kind of reel back and go, oh, God. And in advance, I'll
3: Don't make that noise again.
0: I'll say you're welcome.
2: Okay.
0: Okay? Your hint is rectum rider. This and these are the O'Reilly Auto Parts Studios. 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
5: Good morning. A traffic stop for failing to properly signal a turn led to the arrest of a Paragould man on multiple felony charges after officers allegedly found about a 400 grams of marijuana. 400. There was a Glock pistol, there was some packaging materials, and some cash inside his vehicle. Police say Marquand Nelson, who's a convicted felon, is being held on a $250,000 bond on charges including simultaneous possession of drugs and firearms and possession with intent to deliver. In other news, a Jonesboro woman is facing a felony fleeing charge after Paragould police allegedly caught her doing 86 in the 55. 23-year-old Gina Jackson was arrested and booked into the Greene County Detention Center. That's where she's being held on a $50,000 bond. UK8 Storm Team forecast. Kind of cloudy, kind of windy today. We got a chance of some scattered showers and thunderstorms that could be a little spicy this afternoon. Of course, we'll keep an eye on things and keep you posted right here. I'm Brett Hall with the Jonesboro Media Group.
6: CBS News Brief. The WHO is now calling that Ebola outbreak in the Democratic Republic of Congo an epidemic. At least 130 dead, more than 500 infected, including at least one American, as CBS's Skylar Henry tells us.
7: Dr. Peter Stafford was serving in the DRC as a missionary doctor for a religious charity when he tested positive for Ebola. He will now undergo treatment in Germany.
6: That shooting that left three men dead at an Islamic center in San Diego is being investigated as a hate crime. Mayor Todd Gloria.
8: Hate has no home in San Diego. Islamophobia has no home in San Diego.
6: The two teenage suspects were later found dead. And that fast-moving wildfire still raging in Simi Valley, California. First responders telling thousands to get out.
9: Fire force employees of the Reagan Library to evacuate while animal shelters opened their doors. Residents rushed to move horses out of harm's way.
6: CBS's Matt Gutman. CBS News Brief. I'm Vicki Barker.
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5: Welcome back to the Bob and Tom Show. We are in the O'Reilly Auto Parts Studios. There is Christy Lee at the news desk.
3: Hello.
5: There is Pat Godwin.
6: Hey, chick.
5: Guitar, 1 foot from him, if that far. There's Josh Arnold.
7: Hi.
5: There's Ace Cosby.
8: Welcome back.
5: Thank you. I'm Chick. Hello, Tom.
9: Hello, Chick. We hope we'd shake things up.
5: Shake it up.
9: Why don't we do a little bit of history a little early? We typically do later in the show, but...
3: I'm all ears.
5: Well, there's already... only one thing. May 19, Tom.
10: May 19.
5: No?
9: Once again, this is, unofficially Steely Dan Day.
5: Great song. May 19, Hey 19.
9: Yeah, I didn't realize that. I'm aware of May the 4th be with you.
5: So and that. September 21st in Earth, Wind, and Fire.
9: Yeah, of course. Yeah.
3: I'm going to be listening to Steely Dan today.
5: There you go.
9: We'll start with, this is a little rough.
5: All right.
9: 1536, Anne Boleyn executed.
3: Yeah. She got the short end.
5: No, she got the, it wasn't the guillotine, it was the axe, right?
6: Yeah, why did he cut off her head, Chick?
9: It was illegal to be a woman.
5: No.
3: Yeah.
9: Back then.
5: It was where the noise was coming from.
6: Oh, I see.
3: Hey. She wouldn't give him an heir. Made up a bunch of stories about her. I know a lot about Anne Boleyn. I feel for her.
5: Wouldn't give him a baby.
7: Boy, this day in herstory, am I right?
3: Yeah. Insinuated she had relations with her brother and that she...
5: All
9: this is made up.
3: Killed her brother, too.
5: This ain't Game of Thrones.
3: He killed them both.
9: Does it make you want to listen to Herman's Hermits?
3: No. Why would
5: Nothing
3: I want to
5: ever
3: do
5: does.
3: That?
5: Nothing would ever... Whatever make me...
9: You know, that great song, I Man Already the Eighth, I am.
5: I have never cared.
7: It's really not about Henry the Eighth. It's about, he's just calling himself that.
9: Yeah, but I mean, it references Henry the Eighth.
7: Unfairly.
9: How about this one?
5: A rare misstep.
9: Cinema, 1977, the premiere of Smokey and the Bandit.
5: That's a romp.
9: The Fast and Furious of the 70s.
7: That's a fun one.
9: Cool nicknames.
5: The Snowman.
9: Yeah, good movie.
5: Jerry Reed, the Bandit.
9: Jerry Reed, great guitar player, great singer.
7: Passable
9: actor.
7: That's one of those movies that was a lot of fun and spawned arguably the worst sequels. Neither of them are worth a crud.
5: One of the sequels, weren't they, the Bandit was moving a giant... a framed trout or something? I think so. Some sort of fish, I think.
9: 1999, Star Wars. Now, this is where this gets a little squirrely. Episode 1, The Phantom Menace. That was very confusing. I remember how...
5: Because the first one that came out was 4.
9: Yeah, and that's, in my mind, number 4. The best one. But
5: right.
9: Yeah, The Phantom Menace... remember people were camping out. It was a huge deal.
5: I think that one has Darth Maul in it.
7: It does. Yeah.
9: And I think largely considered to be a huge disappointment. Although I am a fan of Jar Jar Binks. I know that that's not permissible for some reason. But
7: it just wasn't funny. One of his main punchlines was stolen from Full House.
3: What was it? I don't remember.
7: How wooed or whatever. Come on with this.
9: Birthdays in history today. Malcolm X.
5: All right.
9: Or as some call him, Malcolm 10. A little bit confused.

0: Did they ever make like a porno called Malcolm Triple X?
1: I wouldn't be shocked.
2: With what's his name? Lexington Steele? Is that would he be the
1: appropriate actor? Yeah, you could go with
0: that. Yeah. Did you know this? And this is true. You're not going to believe me.
3: I don't believe you.
0: He was childhood friends with Red Fox.
4: I believe that. Sure.
0: The great actor. Yeah.
1: Oh, they did make a porn of. Oh. No, that's a gay porn called Malcolm in the Middle.
0: Oh. 1925. Ooh, this is a rough one. Pol Pot.
3: Ooh.
4: He tells us about Pol Pot's birthday, Josh.
0: This is history. I can't help it. Uh-huh. They say, you know, Canadian pot is killer weed. Pol Pot is killer.
4: Pol Pot. What else, Tom?
1: Did they sing to him, you think? Or he's a jolly.
0: Yeah, a friend of mine had a dog. He's French. He named his dog Rouge. It was very weird when he'd go, "Come here, Rouge."
1: Wow.
4: That was amazing.
1: That was. You know, watch The Killing Fields if you need a little.
4: Yeah, yeah, yeah.
0: Hey, I'm educating people.
1: Right, yeah. Right.
4: Did Watterson win an Oscar for that?
1: He didn't.
0: Every time I go to one of those rock and roll barbecue things.
4: The barbecue things.
1: Oh, a rib fest?
4: A rib fest.
0: I always think I'm watching The Killing Field.
4: Yeah,
0: sorry, right. It's my fault. I did it.
1: Well,
0: born in 1944. You know who this guy is? Pat Godwin. Peter Mayhew.
5: I do not. Peter Mayhew, no.
1: It is Star Wars related.
3: Star Wars related, yes.
5: Oh, I would not know.
3: He's been here, hasn't he?
4: Yep. I'll give you a hint.
5: Oh, Chewbacca.
3: Yeah.
5: That's Chick's great impression.
1: Couple extra pallbearers.
4: Yeah.
3: He's a big man.
4: Very long man.
3: Man.
0: He was a big fella.
1: His feet ring.
0: One of the greatest musicians of all time, Pete Townsend, born on this date in 1945.
6: I'm sorry, who?
0: The great Pete Townsend.
1: Hard of hearing.
0: You'll like this one.
1: History.
0: Yeah. 1946. Andre the Giant.
3: Another big man.
1: Anybody want a peanut?
6: Look at the size of the giant.
0: Real name at birth, Henry the Giant, oddly enough.
4: Still the giant, though.
3: Princess Bride.
0: Famous stories about Andre the Giant, and these are true. The playwright Samuel Beckett used to give him rides to school when he was a kid.
5: Really?
0: Which is incredibly weird. Can you imagine? After he famously quit drinking, he would allegedly drink 3 to 5 bottles of white wine with dinner.
1: Right.
5: After he quit?
0: And then we looked this up last year. He drank 119 beers in 6 hours once. Passed out in a hotel lobby, couldn't be moved. His friends draped him with a piano cover, let him sleep it off in the lobby.
3: Wow. Man.
0: Very big fella. And a good actor.
3: Yeah.
0: Wouldn't you say?
1: I mean, he's fine in Princess Bride.
4: He's absolutely fine in that.
1: Very, very
4: It's
1: endearing.
4: Not like he was considered for James Bond at any point.
1: Right.
0: I mean, how many pro athletes end up being good actors? Do you ever go watch a Joe Namath movie? Get back to
1: actually Jim Brown.
4: Well, I don't think
1: Fred
4: that's a fair argument.
0: You've given me two, thank you.
4: How are you long?
5: Guy from Hunter?
0: 1951, happy birthday, Jeffrey Hyman.
1: Who was Jeffrey Hyman?
0: Joey Ramone. Better name the Ramones than the Hymans.
3: Yeah.
0: That would have been a distraction.
1: Yeah. Although their song,
5: Breaking Up Is Hard To Do,
1: Bicycle Seat, was pretty good, as well as...
0: Wasn't that a Queen song?
1: Riding a Horse.
0: On this date, Nicole Brown Simpson was born.
3: On this date,
0: last words, famously... Hey, those gloves look a little tight.
1: You know, I could get you a new pair.
3: Should we bring up the market?
0: According to, according to a jury in L.A., she died of natural causes.
3: Yeah, no joke.
0: Oh, God. Let's see. Happy birthday, Sam Smith.
4: Super.
3: Sam Smith.
5: The singer?
0: Non-binary singer.
3: Yeah.
0: Has a lot of big hits.
1: he's afraid of saying something uncomfortable.
0: No, I'm not non-binary. Christy means he's not a robot.
3: Yeah, okay.
0: I don't know who this guy is. DJ named Marshmallow, born in 1994.
4: Oh yeah, that's like a logo, like with a marshmallow head and all that stuff.
0: Oh, he wears a marshmallow head.
4: No, well, yeah, kind of. Yeah.
0: Let the music do the talking. Okay, that's pretty much history for today. But thank you for joining us, Christy. What have you got over there?
3: Well, we have Spam Dog in the news.
4: Spam Dog.
3: Josh, what did you say? You didn't know if it would.
1: I don't know what would please me more, a hot dog.

0: dog that was made out of spam or a dog who insists on eating spam?
1: And I added, or a dog that was made out of spam.
0: Now, that grosses me out.
1: Okay.
2: You're not going to eat it. Yeah,
3: yeah, you wouldn't want to serve that at a buffet. You walk up and there's a dog sculpture you're supposed to carve
0: into
3: it.
0: Unless they call it a Cocker Spaniel, in which case I'm in.
1: Oh, I like that very much.
2: Spam has announced the Spam Dog. They're launching the new product this summer. They're reimagining, yes, the classic hot dog. It'll debut at the National Restaurant Association meeting in Chicago.
1: I will bet you this. I bet it's crazy good.
2: Designed for food service operators, the Spam Dog promises to add variety to roller grills at restaurants, convenience stores, and arenas, which we have talked about.
3: Rectangular?
0: I was, because they could almost go that route, not make it round.
2: Fans will be able to find the Spam Dog at select stadiums and convenience stores around the country, including Reuters convenience stores in the Northeast, CHS Field in St. Paul, LMC Ballpark in Comstock Park, Michigan.
3: Yeah, I wonder if it's rectangular or...
2: Nope, it's round.
3: There's a picture. Nope.
1: Looks like a hot dog.
0: Yeah. Regular hot dog.
3: So it's just going to... What is the difference between the ingredients of a hot dog and the ingredients of spam?
2: That's a great question.
0: About a tablespoon of salt.
3: Wait a minute. I just answered my own question.
2: What?
3: It says spam is made exclusively by Hormel Foods.
2: Yeah.
3: Containing six core ingredients. Pork shoulder, ham, salt, water, potato starch, sugar, and sodium nitrate. Hot dogs...
0: have 1,000 other ingredients.
3: Well, yeah. Yes.
2: A spam mixture. Only has six ingredients?
0: Yep.
2: Is that real?
0: Mm-hmm.
2: Huh.
0: Yeah, we learned that at Spam Museum.
4: We did. What a great time.
3: Yeah, hot dogs, they got a lot.
2: Yeah, they got butts and everything.
3: So, so it must just be a difference in taste.
1: Butts in there.
2: Yeah. I'd eat a Spam Dog.
0: Why not? I'll give it a shot.
1: Yeah. Heck yeah.
2: Do you fry up spam and eggs?
0: I do like spam and eggs.
2: Mm-hmm.
1: What about spam, spam, spam, and spam, and spam, and spam? Never like that. Love Python. Don't like it. It's a misstep.
0: But it is silly.
3: And spam is extraordinarily popular in Hawaii.
2: Yes.
3: To the point that they have it at McDonald's there.
2: They need canned meat. It's hard to...
3: Yeah. I'll be curious.
2: Hard to get cows over there.
3: Curious to try one. But it sounds like it's not going to be available at retail.
0: Pretty limited right now.
2: But if it catches on, you know how these things work. It'll move west, young man.
3: And once again, we're getting love letters about Mr. Jeff Oskey from our staff's recipe for a quick hot dog.
1: Okay, go ahead, real quick. Paper towel.
3: Paper towel, fresh bun, a hot dog out of the fridge, in the bun, wrap it in paper towel, 30 seconds, voila, you're done.
1: And then, we got an email from someone who said that don't ever eat anything out of the microwave.
0: That was odd. That person was really... seemed really strict about it.
1: Passionate. Yeah.
3: Well, that's just a lack of knowledge of science.
2: You better be careful. These are on.
3: Well, no. I mean, you can feel that way. There are a lot of morons out there. Look at the internet. They're allowed to vote and everything. It's amazing.
1: Remember, it's Steely Dan Day.
2: Yeah.
1: May 19th.
2: You brought up the Spam Museum.
1: Aretha Franklin.
2: Oh. We have another museum in the news. Art lovers donned bikinis to experience Cezanne's The Bathers during a special one-day event in Basel, Switzerland.
1: Cezanne.
2: Hack. Cezanne. What?
0: Oh, yeah. Very derivative of Klomsky.
2: News reports visitors were encouraged to attend the exhibition in swimwear. Some art enthusiasts even wore swimming caps, walked barefoot, and sat in the sun in the museum garden.
3: It's kind of fun.
1: Anna Klomsky.
2: The Day of the Bathers event was conceived by the renowned Italian artist Maurizio Catalone.
1: I love him.
2: Intended to complement the current exhibition of works by the French post-impressionist Paul Cézanne.
0: How do you spell Cézanne?
2: C-E-A-N-N-E. Z-A-N-N-E.
0: One at a time, please.
1: Don't you think...
3: do we have a shot of this Paul Cézanne painting?
1: Don't you think the impressionist painters should have also, when they presented their paintings, they should have also done an impression?
3: This is Groucho Marx.
1: Yeah.
0: Is that the Bathers?
3: There it is.
2: Yeah.
1: That's the greatest thing I've ever seen.
0: Yeah. Yeah. Anybody could S that out.
2: Really?
1: Absolutely.
3: God, it's a classic. Now they try, but I think it's a fun idea to get people to go to museums. Christy and I are big museum fans.
0: They're like ghosts.
2: Those bathers look naked.
0: They're
2: though.
0: Nude in that.
2: Yeah.
0: They look blobs.
3: Well, this is why the same museum, when they tried doing a
1: of sepia.
3: Michelangelo's David Day, and you got a bunch of guys walking around with their dongs hanging out.
0: Hey, what do you think?
3: Hey, how do I compare to David?
4: Better than the scream.
3: Lift up your belly, sir. Oh, there it is. Yeah. Okay, they're very nice.
0: Venus de Milo Day.

0: nobody could get in.
1: I assume there's a...
2: You have to have an arm to open the door. Remember that?
1: I assume there's a porno called Penis to Milo.
0: You assume a lot about porn.
3: Well, yeah, you do.
0: And,
1: there has to be.
2: You want to say... you want to say sex move for give her the Venus de Milo. So bad.
0: Yeah, he said Penis de Milo.
2: Yeah. Yeah.
0: I believe...
2: You're a menace. You know that?
0: John Bobbitt started Penis de Milo, didn't he?
1: Man, wait, although after a while it was half to half a mile, though.
0: Now I'm Googling Penis de Milo just to see what...
4: Now you're on a list.
1: Up. Well, but it's a fun way to get people to go to the museum. Yeah. Women in bathing suits.
0: There's no such thing as a fun way to get people to go to the museum.
3: Oh, come on, Josh.
5: Because you're on some board.
4: That's a forced thing.
0: Penis de Milo. Learn to make molds of your sweetheart's nether regions. With a woman named Cynthia Plastercaster.
3: Oh, yeah.
2: Yeah, yeah, she's famous.
0: Yeah. So she calls herself the Penis.
2: She did Hendrix, right?
3: She did all. Yeah, well,
1: the original woman who did all those people is gone now.
0: Sorry, it was Jimmy's mold that they referred to as Penis de Milo. We learned something.
1: Very good. Okay, see, this is an educational show.
3: Yeah, it is.
1: Coming up, Christy, what do you got over there?
3: Coming up, we have a very unusual medical condition known as synastia. I don't know if anybody knows what that means.
0: It's when you fart out of your nose.
2: Synastia.
1: No, it's actually a little weirder than that. Wait till you find out.
2: Is it while you're sleepy?
3: Nope.
1: No. I'll remind you, we have our pop-up shop. We've popped it back up by popular demand. We've got some really cool shirts and hats, et cetera. At the pop-up shop, you'll find it at bobandtom.com. Yes. Right now, I want to remind you that for whatever reason, I can't explain it, houses are worth a lot more than they were just a few years ago, and you may be able to take advantage of that without actually selling your house. 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
6: Ooh, I like sparkly.
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0: 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Hello, Tom.
1: Hello, Chick McGee. This is an educational show.
0: Our first rule. We need to educate.
1: We try to help. I was going through a magazine on the internet called Live Science. And this may not be newsworthy necessarily, but I thought it was fascinating. And we do have a photograph we'll get to in just a second. But it's about, of course, you're familiar with the remora fish.
0: Oh, sure.
1: A version of the suckerfish. Christy, do you have the story?
2: Yeah, they apparently hitch rides in the rectums of manta rays. In several observations over a 15-year study, remoras were seen entering the manta ray's rear end, sometimes so deeply that only the tip of their tail remained visible.
3: Tom, we saw a video of this in a biology class one year in junior high. And my friend and I, we were asked to go out into the hall. we literally could not stop laughing.
2: The act is quick and startling, often triggered by a sudden approach or disturbance. Hmm. So as you can imagine, it probably shocks the manta ray as well.
1: There you go.
3: And it just wiggles up there really quick. Like in the video that we saw, and we were howling.
2: How long do they stay?
0: As long as they're welcome.
1: Yeah.
0: Now, that the darker, I see the fish. Is that manta poo there? Is that what that is?
1: No.
3: I don't see any manta.
1: That's a marsh.
3: Because the tail is to the left.
0: Yeah.
1: That's the backside of the manta.
3: It's a stain on the
1: skin.
3: Yeah. It's like a...
0: Okay. Well, looks like, am I wrong?
3: Hey, I get exactly what you're saying. It looks almost like an X-ray, like that would be...
1: Yeah.
0: Right. Mm-hmm.
1: When you're a manta ray and you're feeling gay, get a remora.
3: All right.
0: Don't shake your head yes at that, Josh.
1: That's the name of the fish. The remora. Hey, swim faster, Frank. What's the matter? You got a remora up your ass?
3: You know, as a matter of fact, I do. And I wish you would stop telling people about
1: it. Just a little bit of science for you.
2: We have more science.
1: Might you enjoy that?
2: This is from the New York Post, though. A rare medical condition gives some women what is often called semastia, or...
0: I still say it's some sort of sleeping disease.
2: No.
3: I'm going to say permanent hard nipples.
2: Nope.
0: You're close.
2: Closer. It's a uniboob.
3: Huh? Oh.
2: The rare condition sometimes causes a woman's breast to meet or fuse in the center of their chest.
3: Gotcha.
0: Fuse?
2: Leaving little to no cleavage and creating the appearance of a single breast.
0: What do you mean? What do you mean fuse?
1: It's just, in other words, it's sort of one elongated boob.
2: Yeah.
1: The uniboob.
2: There are a few types of semastia.
1: Most famously sported by Ted Kaczynski's sister.
2: Oh, my God.
3: Wow. You know how you sometimes you'll get a burnt piece of toast and you have to scrape the burn off to get to something?
0: Yeah.
3: That's what we had to do for that.
0: I almost hurt my ear.
1: Yes. She had the uniboob. She worked at a restaurant. It's called Hooter.
0: What was it called, Tom?
4: See, there's no S on
3: that. Right. Just
0: Hooter, huh?
2: There are a few types of semastia that affect the chest, which can be present at birth or can occur from complications after breast augmentation or reconstructive surgery.
3: Gotcha.
2: The condition is not considered dangerous and can be treated surgically.
3: So, okay.
2: Ladies,
1: you'll find men on Bumble looking just for that. Do you have uniboob? If so, get back to me.
3: Semastia?
2: Semastia.
1: Hooter.
3: Hooter.
0: But they're not actually physically fused together.
1: No, it just appears
0: they're fused together.
2: Yeah.
0: Okay.
2: They could be fused together. That's why they have to surgically...
0: They do have to surgically separate.
2: Yeah.
0: Well, that's creepy.
1: Cleavectomy.
0: Why do we get our scrotum to fuse?
2: You want it to fuse together.
0: Well, it's almost like if you kept your fingers together for a long time, they'd fuse together. It doesn't make any sense why they would fuse together. What's going on in the cleavage, the atmosphere
2: you
0: can
2: fuse?
0: I just
2: read the story. I'm sorry.
0: Fuse skin together. Yeah, don't let that happen again.
1: Well, uniboob does sound kind of like one of the X-Men with the least amount of power. No, it's uniboob.
3: Look, they got the numbers. We are easily... outnumbered here. Should we call Uniboob? I know she doesn't do much, but at least it's another body.
1: Well, why don't we do this? Why don't we call Shirtless Girl?
2: Oh.
1: New this season.

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1: Look, up in the sky.
2: It's a bird.
3: It's a plane.
2: It's the biggest set of jugs I've ever seen.
3: It's Shirtless Girl.

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1: Shirtless girl.
0: With her special powers, she gives the bad guys fits. She don't use no gun. She stops them with her tits. She's shirtless girl.
1: Shirtless girl.
2: Working in the chemistry lab one day, sophomore year, nothing seemed amiss. But that night, an amazing transformation took place. And the next morning, young Debbie Yabo woke to find...
3: My God! I'm huge! I must dedicate these to fighting evil.
2: Little did Debbie know that years before, on the planet Lactoid, a planet whose gravity was causing it to sag dangerously toward the sun, her father, Major Yabo, and mother, Teton, sent their infant daughter, Areola, rocketing through the Milky Way to Earth, knowing one day she'd become Shirtless Girl, keeping the city of Metopolis safe.
4: Okay, nobody move. Hand over all the money.
0: It's Shirtless Girl!
3: Not so fast, bad guy.
4: Oh, yeah, like some team is gonna...
3: Get a load of these!
4: Huh? Oh, I can't run away. Hell, I can't even walk.
0: Thanks, Shirtless Girl.
5: You're welcome, citizens. 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
1: Sorry.
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3: Look, it's the cat signal. Some boob must need help. I better call my teenage bosom buddy A-Cup and head to the wet cave. I know. I'll use the Hooter Scooter.
6: And once again, Shirtless Girl, you've kept Metopolis safe. Warm and snug and soft and bouncy. Once again, defeating your arch enemy, the Jiggler. We are grateful. Thanks, Shirtless Girl.
0: Yay!
5: You're welcome, citizens. Touch those.
1: Sorry.
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3: I'm Shirtless Girl.
1: Shirtless Girl.
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8: Now, when we come back, Christy, what do you got cooking over there?
9: Well, we got a lot of things cooking over here, Tom. We have valedictorians in the news. We have Mark Furman in the news. We have somebody taking a dip in the Trevi Fountain. We have, should emojis be used in the workplace? We got all kinds. Oh, and I was just handed this. The number one favorite pizza chain in America. Can you guess what it is?
10: Oh, wow. We'll think about it.
8: Okay, we'll certainly look forward to that.
9: All right.
8: Pizza in the news.
9: Pizza.
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2: Good morning. A Jonesboro man accused of forcing his way into two homes and assaulting a woman back in March was arrested near the U.S.-Mexico border down in Texas. Jose Barron has been extradited back to Craighead County. Police say he damaged property while he was here. He resisted officers. He was later found with some meth. Now he's being held on a $100,000 bond. In other news, a woman from Cache is facing 55 forgery charges after police say she altered or omitted invoices and receipts over a three-year period to defraud a local business out of more than $23,000. Investigators say Lisa Bradford Tarvin admitted to changing records tied to purchases from Lowe's, Plaza Tire Service, O'Reilly Auto Parts. She made the purchases, or maybe her family members made the purchases. Now she's being held on a $25,000 bond in Craighead County. KH Storm Team forecast, showers and thunderstorms possible this afternoon. We'll keep an eye on things, then cooler tomorrow. That's why we're getting the storms this afternoon. Have a good Tuesday. I'm Brett Hall with the Jonesboro Media Group.
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3: One of our neighbors has a wonderful young son. He's 5 years old.
4: Huh.
3: Great kid.
4: Great age. Five's a great age.
3: Oh, my God. It's like having a talking dog. It's
4: exactly great. Right. It's like a ventriloquist puppet coming to life.
3: Yeah. Same thing.
4: Yep.
3: Yeah, I told the story yesterday, and I regretted telling it, so now I have to do it again.
5: Oh, boy.
4: It's funny. It was
3: innocent, sweet kid, and it was a number of the grads were on the football team.
4: Okay.
3: A whole bunch. And so some of these guys were incredibly good athletes. Several of them have already gone off to college, actually, because that's what they do now. Mm-hmm. When you're really good in high school, they forego that last semester, and they send them off so they can train with the college on the street. Anyway, but yeah. A bunch of really nice guys, great guys. There happened to be a one particular group that was that was hanging out together, and this young fellow, my 5 year old friend,
4: yes,
5: yeah,
3: not really aware of what
4: was going on, the dynamics of the group, yes,
3: yeah, and he just walked over and said, "So are you guys all rappers?" One of them, a very distinguished quarterback. Just being a kid, you make assumptions.
6: He wasn't yet familiar with Eminem.
3: Right. That leads us to graduation.
5: Yeah, high school on Long Island has nearly two dozen valedictorians graduating this spring.
3: Which means
5: WNBC reports 21 seniors at Jericho High School achieved a perfect GPA after earning A pluses in all their classes for all 4 years of high school.
6: I thought about all at that school.
4: And the walls, some structural problems, right?
6: Yeah. Oh, yeah. They came right down.
4: Bunch of nerds, bunch of geeks, A plus.
3: Jericho.
5: 21.
4: Eggheads.
6: 21 valedictorians isn't how it's supposed to be.
5: I know. No. And I've read a lot about this lately, that apparently AI is really changing the landscape for grades, and kids are getting really good grades all the time.
6: That's fine, but don't they also look at extracurricular activities and how the people treat other students?
5: Shouldn't they have to write an essay?
6: Have some balls, school, and pick one.
3: Right. This way, the jocks have more kids they can go beat up. I think that you're missing the beauty of this.
6: Oh, I see. There are so many bullies that they have to.
3: they can accommodate them. That's going to be one long graduation ceremony.
6: So it's not special for anyone.
5: Nope.
6: Yeah, that's nice.
3: Well, the salutatorian's got to feel like a loser.
5: Well, they probably have 65 of those.
3: I'm not. Yeah. You're all 22. You're the. Have you ever had to do a graduation speech, Josh?
6: I haven't.
3: Yeah.
6: I think I would say no.
3: I've done. It's very tricky.
6: Yeah, I'm not interested.
3: It's kind of like a wedding or even a funeral, because you've got at a graduation, typically you've got the grads who want you to get done early and get the hell out so they can go have a party. You got the parents, then you've got the grandparents. Maybe you got a bunch of little kids. So you've really got a tough crowd.
5: Did you watch that Eric Church one?
3: I did. That was brilliant.
5: Wasn't it?
6: Yeah, Eric, you could put that energy into writing some songs.
5: I know you're not a fan.
3: Okay. Well, it was a great speech. Yeah. I thought it was really. But yeah, it's tough to do.
6: I wonder who wrote it for him.
3: Jesus.
4: Well, I mean, it could be. It should be considered.
6: Yeah, I mean,
4: that might have happened.
3: I've got a song I want to play. I'm going to allow you to go to play it for yourself, and I want you to come back. Give me
6: an Eric Church song.
3: No, a Morgan Wallen song.
6: They're the same person.
3: Okay,
5: the same person.
3: Okay, that's fine. I'm sorry.
5: A new YouGov survey out there.
3: Closed mind. And if anybody can recognize a closed mind, it's me.
6: No, it's fine. Eric Church and Morgan Wallen. I'm just not a pop fan.
3: Okay.
5: A new YouGov survey of more than 44,000 diners across the country has selected their favorite pizza. And do you know who wins out?
6: I'm going to guess Casey's.

0: I'm going to guess.
1: Is it a well-known national franchise?
2: It is a well-known national franchise. Yes. Survey.
3: I have two. Jets or Marcos?
2: Go ahead. Keep guessing.
0: The Hut? How about the obvious? No?
2: Pizza Hut. Number one. Thank you, wow. Chick.
0: No kidding.
2: Yep. Huh. Pizza Hut earned 19.1% of the votes, compared with Domino's at 17%. Coming third, Papa John's, Little Caesars 4, and Marco's Pizza.
1: Okay, so these are all the big guys.
4: Is this preference or sales?
0: Oh, although if you have a Jets pizza in your neighborhood,
5: best tasting, very good.
0: The four corner, the eight corner, yeah. They're pretty badass.
2: I haven't had a Jets pizza in a long time.
4: They're fairly regional too.
0: Yeah, that's what I thought.
3: It's too much for you, Christy.
2: Is it? Oh, too much pizza.
5: It's a lot of pizza.
1: Now for the home, microwavable pizza.
2: Do you microwave your pizza?
3: You mean he means oven?
4: He had Red Barons once and made
1: the Red Baron. That's a good pizza. Oh. The little one. Those little...
2: Yeah, personal pizzas.
0: Do you wear your silk scarf when you make the Red Baron pizza?
4: You must.
1: And I sing the song about Snoopy.
2: Aww.
0: Oh, the Snoopy versus the Red Baron.
1: Yeah, but
0: I loved that song when I was a kid.
1: Yeah, me too.
0: And they made...
4: Why wouldn't you?
0: They made a Christmas version. I lost my mind.
1: Aww. Oh, now, so Pat, at one point... We put Ace on the all pizza diet, which nearly took him out. I apologize. but you wrote a pizza song every day
5: for a whole month. So there's 30 songs. Pick a number. Let's sing.
2: All right.
1: Can I ask you to play my favorite?
5: Sure.
1: It's another Billy Joel tribute.
5: I know what you want.
0: I knew he was going to say.

0: must.
1: They're hard to end sometimes.
2: Really brought it home.
3: I love that intro in the real Billy Joel song. One, two, that's so cool.
4: I don't think I've eaten a pizza out in a restaurant in forever.
2: Huh.
4: I mean, like,
3: there's so many really good ones, and every city's got a local place.
4: Sure.
3: Or 10 that make their own.
4: It's just something you always either carry out or have delivered, I guess. I don't know.
3: There's something about eating it at a pizza place where it's right fresh. It's so much better, I think.
4: Okay, fair enough.
3: Yeah. Same thing with sushi. I hate to go sushi, but I'm off sushi anyway.
4: Yeah, you don't eat sushi.
2: But isn't the funnest, most fun that you do, you make pizzas at home with your kids, right?
3: Constantly.
2: Yeah.
3: It's now become constantly. A thing. I mean, it's every... if you've never done this, ladies and gentlemen, it's real simple. You go, you can even make the pizza dough yourself if you have an afternoon to kill. Huh. But you buy the sauce, you buy the dough, you spread it out, and you can make a nice $10 pizza for $40.
4: What do the kids put on their
1: pizza? Yeah, you fight about the toppings. So.
4: Yeah, what are the girls like?
3: Pepperoni.
4: I don't like pepperoni either. I'm with you.
1: I don't either.
4: I'm a big sausage. I like sausage.
1: I do. Yeah. Oh, yeah.
3: Like the big.
4: Or grilled chicken.
3: Yeah. That was an interesting survey. Thank you very much. And a great song, Pat Godwin.
1: Thank you.
3: Coming up, we have what?
4: Coming up, we have a lot of urine in the news. But before we get to that, a 30-year-old visitor from New Zealand was filmed jumping into the historic Trevi Fountain fully clothed as crowds nearby watched.
2: Where is this Trevi Fountain?
4: It's in Rome.
3: Kidding? Three coins in a fountain.
2: Sometimes I play the role of the average listener.
3: You're saying the average listener is so stupid they don't know where that is?
2: I'm saying 50% of people don't know the Trevi Fountain.
3: I think
2: Fountain.
3: It's higher.
1: Yeah. Well, it's got to be higher.
4: A TikTok video of the incident showed the
2: Not
4: tourist
2: everyone went to Paris to pick up his sister's cat.
4: Walking backward.
3: It was Milan, Italy, you loser.
2: Whatever. Of all the things you over-explain, the Trevi Fountain
3: right.
2: is yeah. a given?
3: Yes.
2: God.
4: He what runs a, and dives a, into
2: you
4: the
2: know
4: water.
2: What he taught, you, Jake, you weren't here. You know what he taught us yesterday?
3: I can't imagine.
2: He told us what a party was. And everyone who's here will attest to that.
4: Yeah.
2: We were at a party. You see what that is. A party, people.

0: some talking in groups, others standing with
1: sometimes liquor.
0: So I swear.
2: Oh, yes, he did.
3: What's wrong with you?
1: Various hors d'oeuvres will be later.
3: No, seriously.
0: But everyone's born knowing the Trevi.
2: He was flying $580.
3: 0 to 10. 10 being absolutely you just sit and moan and drool. How stupid do you think we are? 0 to 10. I want to know. 10 being the most stupid. Well, are we like a 5 to you? Maybe a 3?
0: Even Oske, who will get fired up, was so resigned to him defining a party for us. This I'm going to quote Jeff Oske here, and this is how he said it. Yes, Tom, we know what a party is.
4: Contextually, I was entirely valid in my approach.
3: I'm going to contextualize you.
4: If you're going to Italy, Venice and Rome last on your list.
3: The Trevi Fountain, number one, huh?
4: No.
3: No?
4: Much more. You want to go to...
0: Last on your list. If you go to Italy, Rome should be last on your list.
2: Well, if you'd like it to be first on your list, we did have 3 spots open up on my trip.
4: Wait a minute. Christy's going to Italy. I'm trying to help Christy here,
2: yeah,
4: please.
2: We are going from Rome to Milan.
4: This is a plug.
0: She saved you. You're not trying to help anybody.
2: Yeah, Colette Travel, check us out. We do have 3 spots. It just opened up. So
3: huh?
2: If you
3: want to
2: go.
3: Okay.
2: Yeah.
3: And let me tell you about Simply Safe. Listen up. 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How about that? 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
6: Good morning. A traffic stop for failing to properly signal a turn led to the arrest of a Paragould man on multiple felony charges after officers allegedly found about a 400 grams of marijuana. 400. There was a Glock pistol, there was some packaging materials, and some cash inside his vehicle. Police say Marquand Nelson, who's a convicted felon, is being held on a $250,000 bond on charges including simultaneous possession of drugs and firearms and possession with intent to deliver. In other news, a Jonesboro woman is facing a felony fleeing charge after Paragould police allegedly caught her doing 86 in the 55. 23-year-old Gina Jackson was arrested and booked into the Greene County Detention Center. That's where she's being held on a $50,000 bond. UKH Storm Team forecast. Kind of cloudy, kind of windy today. We've got a chance of some scattered showers and thunderstorms that could be a little spicy this afternoon. Of course, we'll keep an eye on things and keep you posted right here. I'm Brett Hall with the Jonesboro Media Group.
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0: Chick.
1: Hey, Pat, there's Josh Arnold.
0: Hi there.
1: Hi there, there's Ace Cosby.
2: Howdy.
1: Howdy, I'm Chick. Hello, Tom.
3: Couple quick things. First off, Christy just announced that she's got three new openings on her trip to Italy.
4: Yeah.
3: That's cool.
1: It's Italy.
3: Italy. Italy. That'll be great.
4: Yeah, if you want to go, September.
3: While I'm at it.
1: How do you feel about the term eye ties?
4: What?
1: They call Italians eye ties?
4: I've never heard that before.
1: Yeah. Well, World War II is very... I'm not sure how negative it is, but...
3: No, they didn't.
1: What are you, an eye tie?
3: If you want to talk, let's just go on a list. We'll go around. We'll go around. We'll start with you. Negative terms about for Italians. Josh, go ahead.
0: Spaghetti slurpers. Christy?
1: Well done, my friend.
4: Well, I know so, but I'm not going to...
3: If you want to go with...
1: You want to hear about the tire business they started?
3: Christy, how does one... If the three spots opening up on the trip, how does one apply?
4: Colette Travel, yes. Colette Travel, and I think we still have it up on our website. I'll make sure.
3: Okay.
1: Better hit my knee in a
4: You don't want to come with me?
1: Sit in a dark room and just pound my feet with a big ball-peen hammer. No, logistically, it just wouldn't work out, but I'd love to go, of course.
4: A wonderful human being.
1: Yeah, I would really love to go.
3: Now, I was attempting to get a couple quick announcements out. Coming up on May 30th, Pat Godwin will be at Shakespeare's in Kalamazoo, Michigan.
4: Yes.
1: Do you have a special Shakespeare song? You should write one if you don't.
2: I'll have one ready, been prepared, yeah.
1: Okay.
3: Et tu, Brute?
2: To be there or not to be there.
3: Oh, that's nice.
2: That is the question.
3: So you can see Patty G live. Also, Pat's Dry Bar special will be emerging sometime in June. Is that correct?
2: First week of June, yeah.
1: It'll be coming in June.
3: Just like Johnny Cash, you're coming in June.
1: Oh, jeez. That's rock solid.
3: Thank you very much. I also wanted to say we have reopened the pop-up store, and I was just handed the inventory. You can go to bobandtom.com and see this stuff. We've got a special shirt in honor of the forthcoming 110th running of the Indy 500. Very cool shirt. We've got tank tops.
1: Look at those.
4: Look at that tank top.
3: We have a high-vis neon yellow shirts. Oh, there they are.
2: Very nice.
3: I love that one on the left with the microphone. That's a great design. And there's even a Bob and Tom trucker hat.
4: If you're a runner,
3: That's cool.
4: You need that.
3: Anyway, that's right now at bobandtom.com. The pop-up store has popped up. Now, we return to...
0: Small choices.
3: The news desk with... All right. Or we could do a musical, Hunk. I got an idea here.
1: Oh, you got an idea. Hey, everybody. Tom has an idea.
3: Yeah, well, we were talking with the closed-minded Josh Arnold.
1: I'm the one who threw out my eye ties.
3: Christy mentioned that there's a... we were talking about graduation speeches.
4: Yes.
3: And they're very tough to do because a million topics have been covered. And, you know, hey, kids, go change the world. It's tough. It's a tough gig. I know I've had to do it, and it's not easy. But you mentioned Eric Church did one, the fine singer. Eric's been in our studio.
4: He did it at North Carolina, and it was very unique.
3: Yeah, it's an unusual approach, and he did a nice job.
1: You're not going to talk to her about using the term very unique?
3: There aren't levels of uniqueness.
4: I know.
3: One of a kind.
4: As soon as I said it, I'd screw it up every other day.
3: I think it's fair to say it was a unique approach.
0: Apparently, there are levels of prickdom.
1: Oh, yeah. And he is on another level.
3: Thank you. I consider apex prickdom.
4: Uh-huh.
1: That's you consider correct.
3: Okay. So I mentioned that you were poo-pooing Mr. Church's music.
0: Not for me.
3: Not for you. That's fine.
0: Yeah, that's okay.
3: That's okay.
0: I know he's wildly popular.
3: A lot of the stuff you don't care for, I don't care for, but a lot of stuff I like, you don't, et cetera, et cetera.
4: That makes the world go round, Tom.
1: Is there some guy called Arthur Synagogue, you think?
4: What?
2: Well, I don't know. There's an Eric Church, right?
1: Right. Why wouldn't there be?
3: Wow. I didn't get that.
1: At least Artie Temple.
0: There's a Chapel Roan.
3: There's Ted Templeman.
1: Ted Templeman.
3: The producer of Van Halen and the Doobie Brothers.
1: Sure.
3: We're off topic.
4: Yes,
3: I was trying to get to, Josh, and then I mentioned that I had been to a concert with another artist I don't think you're a big fan of, Morgan Wallen.
0: No, I've given him a chance.
3: Okay, have you? Oh, I didn't. Okay,
0: and yeah. I've
3: been playing this one song over and over again in my car.
1: Well, that's nice. Good luck to you listening to that in your car. I appreciate that.
3: I just think it's a perfect song and the perfect arrangement. It's a story song that tells an entire story in less than 2 minutes. A

0: watch.
1: Okay.
0: I'll play a little taste of it for you.
2: Is that right?
1: Yeah, I'll give you my honest opinion.
0: Okay, here we go. Here we go.
3: 20 cigarettes.
1: Couldn't be out faster.
0: 20 cigarettes.
1: And that is my honest opinion.
2: And that is, is that auto-tune? Is
0: that's
2: that
0: a process? Something.
1: That is absolutely not for me.
2: Yeah. I'm not a fan of the
0: 20 cigarettes and I lit me one. Oh, it's a great song. And the guy, he ends up banging the girl in the back.
1: Does not matter.
0: Pickup truck.
1: The content.
2: I don't care if it is
1: immediately not
2: has some recipe to retire on $10 million a day in that song. I am listening.
1: I'm glad that you like it. I am.
4: That voice, you like that?
0: I love that song.
1: I don't like, that's just not my style.
4: Did Ella Langley open for him?
0: Yeah, she was great. She's amazing.
4: She won a bunch of awards the other night.
0: Do you know who she is?
4: Saw that at the CMAs?
2: I don't.
0: Did you like Linda Ronstadt back in the day?
4: Or whatever.
2: Sure.
0: She's got a voice at that
2: I think
0: same,
2: I liked Ronstadt more than you did.
0: At that same level. Yeah, she's great. But
2: that's a bold statement.
0: I thought you'd like that, Josh.
1: No, I mean, I told you I don't like Morgan Wallen, so that is absolutely Morgan Wallen.
0: Okay.
4: All his songs sound like that.
0: No, they don't.
2: That was more Morgan Wallen-y than...
4: That was a whiny one.
1: Can you name another Morgan song other than that?
0: My favorite one was his first hit, Chasing You. I love that song, too.
4: The Whiny Wallen.
0: I don't think
1: By the way, we are in the minority.
4: I know, he's very popular.
0: Very popular. Yeah.
4: Very popular.
1: And that's totally cool. I'm glad it's out there.
0: I enjoyed it very much. Now, the next news story we have, I think we can also disagree about that immediately.
2: Okay.
0: Our topic is?
4: Urine.
0: Uh-huh.
4: Some health experts say men should be wiping after they urinate.
0: I disagree.
1: We've heard this before, and they say this particularly for uncircumcised men.
4: Professor Christopher Bunker.
0: Now, are we allowing uncircumcised men in our country now?
2: How many times?
5: They had a year to get it done.
2: You know, the classic is shake it more than twice. Shake it more than twice, you're playing with it, of course.
0: I've told you about my...
2: Josh, how many times you shook it and things got carried away?
5: Every single time.
2: Every single time.
0: Now, when you're at a urinal that has the dividers...
2: Yeah?
0: Do you hit the divider with it, or do you just shake it loose?
2: I'm not capable of what you're talking about, but I admire your chutzpah to go ahead and do it. Yeah.
0: Always hit the divider on the right.
1: That's the etiquette.
0: Yeah. Because you dress left. I think everyone knows that.
2: Is there there's an epidemic of urinals being out of order, at Dallas Fort Worth Airport. Yeah.
4: I'm sorry to hear that.
2: 75% out of order.
4: Weird.
2: Yeah.
4: A dermatologist
2: pee on the floor.
4: Specializing in the male genitals, Mr. Professor Christopher Bunker.
0: Wait a minute.
2: I am Mr. Professor.
0: Wait a second. Hello. So he's a dermatologist, skin guy.
4: Yes.
0: But he specializes in the genitals.
4: Yes. He explained
0: what happened to you in college that you chose that as your focus?
2: Well, I was thinking of going anus.
0: And then
2: I bet it's very
0: lucrative. Then they ended up going north, ended up taint. No, wait a second. I could go sack and...
1: I think Christy's lost the will to live.
0: Sack the second shaft.
4: I am so ready to leave.
0: Second shaft is a great restaurant.
1: It is.
0: They have a drive-thru.
1: It's better than you'd think.
4: Dr. Bunker
0: said...
4: give
0: you a sack of chicken.
1: Try it again.
4: We now have strong evidence that retained urine on the penis is cause of yeast infections.
2: It's not doctor, it's Mr. Doctor.
4: Mr. Professor Doctor.
2: Okay, yes.
4: He's a professor, doctor, Mr.
2: Yep.
1: Please, Dicer. Mr. Professor Doctor was my father.
5: You can't say God.
4: What the hell is dysuria?
2: That's a urine.
4: It causes dysuria, tightening of the foreskin.
0: You have two surias.
1: At least the uromycetosis.
4: Penile cancer.
2: It's fatal.
0: So this must just be for uncircumcised people.
4: The best advice, he said, is pass urine with the foreskin fully retracted, empty the bladder, then gently squeeze the male member a few times to expel any remaining urine.
2: And that's where things go out of control.
4: After that, dry the area with dry toilet tissue, not wet wipes.
0: I just blow on the tip like a revolver at a shootout.
1: And then you spin it and put it back in your pants?
0: Yeah, then I put it back in the holster. Uh-huh. No, this has to just be for the uncircumcised.
4: Well, if you hurt, it doesn't say that anywhere until you get to the best advice part. So, unfortunately...
0: So you have to grab tissue on your way in, right?
4: Yeah.
0: You can't be holding it hanging out and walk over the sink.
1: If you're at a public urinal.
4: Well, if you go into the stall.
1: You can use your shirt tail.
4: If you're uncircumcised, go into the stall.
0: I need gloves.
2: I thought you wiped your...

0: it off on your socks.
1: Right.
2: Of course you could do that.
3: If you're worried about sitting on public toilets, health experts say there are germier places to worry about, Tom.
0: Oh, yeah. Prostitutes' floor.
1: Sure.
3: Molecular biologist Dr. Lottie Tajuri.
2: Don't you mean, well, Mrs. You mean Mrs. Dr. No. Lottie Tajuri?
1: Her maiden name is Da.
3: This is your fault for... Never mind.
1: Lottie Da.
3: Lottie Da. You know she got that, right?
0: Oh, that's my Diane Keaton impersonation.
4: Lottie Da.
3: She explained.
1: Movie's brilliant. Okay.
3: That healthy skin offers a protective barrier from germs that could be on a toilet seat. A recent study showed public toilet seats often have fewer microbes than other spots in public bathrooms, like door handles, faucet knobs, and flush levers. We've all talked about this.
0: Well, microbes are sly. They don't like being out in the open like that on their toilets.
3: Yeah.
2: That's why I like when they have the paper towels. Then you don't have to touch the door handle.
1: Sure.
3: Right.
2: Because that, and also think about the flushing lever.
1: Right.
2: On a toilet. Yeah,
3: that's what she says.
0: Have you ever done this? Have you ever waved your hand in front of a paper towel dispenser, thinking it was a wave your hand?
2: Of course.
1: Absolutely.
0: And it's not a wave your hand paper towel
1: dispenser. Same with holding my hands under the sink.
0: Yeah.
1: Why isn't this working?
3: Oh, yeah.
1: Oh, I have to turn.
0: Have you ever had a guy, as you're waving your hand in front of the paper towel dispenser, that's not come up behind you and go, just take the towel out? Yeah, that happened
2: to me. That'd be a good candid camera thing where you've got a hidden guy. And then someone walks up to the sink and they wave, nothing happens. They take three steps back, it comes on, they walk back up.
0: That'd be pretty good.
1: Oh, yeah, just driving them crazy.
0: And I demand to know what happened to the endless towel dispenser in the men's room. I don't know what you women were doing, but we had it. And I loved it. I love that.
3: What if it got all the way around and it was
2: probably too expensive to clean them.
0: Retrospect. Yeah, that's true. That's good. That's good.
2: But there's a place I go that has just all they have are the air hand dryers.
0: Right.
3: Yeah.
2: And it's not physically possible to dry your hands. It gives you like 10 seconds of air.
3: I'm a big fan of the Dyson ones.
0: I was just going to say the Air Blade.
3: Yeah,
0: like the Air Blade.
1: Those are effective.
3: They are very effective. Okay. A lot of movie theaters have them.
1: They do.
3: Yeah, I like them. Yeah.
2: So what does the doctor say to do when you're...
3: Recommends good hygiene, wash your hands properly after using the bathroom, paper towels to dry your hands, and sanitizing your phone if you brought it into the bathroom with you. How germs can spread... Cuts and scrapes on your skin that allow bacteria to get in. So if you have a cut on your butt, don't sit on the seat. There you go.
1: Cut on your butt.
2: Cut on your butt. Isn't that a song that Pat does?
3: Cut on your butt.
0: No, that's Maureen Wallen.
2: Cut on your butt. That's a Coke on the Boat. I'm sorry.
3: Don't touch your face after going to the bathroom. Breathing in particles, either from toilet plumes.
2: Okay.
3: Or hand dryers.
2: See, that's...
3: That'll hold your breath.
2: You've seen that video where they somehow get... They can show you the toilet plume.
3: Oh, yeah.
2: And it flushes, and it looks like this a huge fountain spraying the room.
3: Yeah. Toilet water splash is also a problem, she said, you should watch out for. So, there you go.
1: All right.
2: Now, if you do the courtesy flush?
1: I do.
0: Well, yeah.
1: And I'm not worried about that plume, and I feel like this story has proven it to me. I'm not worried about that plume hitting my butt cheeks.
3: Right.
1: Because healthy skin will not, the microbes, no effect.
3: That's why you have skin.
1: Right.
3: To protect it.
0: You know, skin's the body's largest organ.
2: Mm-hmm. Do you wear goggles in the bathroom?
0: Yeah. Yeah, all the time. Yeah.
2: Okay, you only got to stay.
0: As a matter of fact, if I forget my goggles, I don't go.
1: Yeah, that's smart.
2: You know that poem, There Once Was a Man from Nantucket?
1: I do.
2: Oh, yeah, wrote that. I found it.
1: Who's the author of that?
2: E.E. Coli.
1: I had no idea.
2: The small lowercase e's.
1: Yes, yeah, oh, sure.
2: I think everyone knows that. Time to check in with Christy Lee and talk a little bit about that great automobile you have.
3: No one likes having to make a choice, do they? 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
8: He did have an outpatient procedure on his ankle and his finger, but he's still going to, he said he's still going to race, so.
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10: 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We are in the O'Reilly Auto Parts Studios. That is Christy Lee at the news desk.
8: Hi.
10: Well, you're a chipper.
8: I'm almost out of here.
11: Wow.
9: We'll try not to take that person.
10: There's Pat Godwin.
11: Hey, chick.
10: Hey, man. There's Josh Arnold.
12: Hi.
10: Did you hear what Christy said?
8: My sure daughter did. Just got home. I can't wait to go see her.
10: There's Ace Cosby.
13: Hello.
10: I'm Chick McGee. Hello.
14: Well, that'll be a different tune next week, won't it? Finally, my daughter's out of here.
8: No. I love having them home.
10: Both of them? Which is your favorite?
8: I don't have a favorite. They're both great.
9: Christy just announced that she's taking a bunch of folks to Italy.
8: Yeah, we're...
10: Against their will.
8: They're not against
9: their
8: will.
9: Got this. Dear Bob and Tom Show, my wife and I are trying to decide to vacation in Pisa, Italy, or Dublin, Ireland. Can't make up our minds. I'm leaning toward Pisa. That's very funny, sir. If people want to go with you, there's 3 spots.
8: There are 3 spots left, and I'm finding out right now where to find out more information.
10: Why wouldn't you move to Pisa and open up a donkey dealership and call it Pisa Ass? Why wouldn't you do that?
12: Yes.
10: That's just for the t-shirts alone.
9: Yeah.
12: Oh, yeah.
10: Pizza ass. He'll save more at Pizza Ass. Look at this donkey.
14: Oh, never, your donkey needs.
10: Never ridden. Tame as the day is long. No?
8: You guys are funny.
9: Now, we have to go back over that way where you'll see Christy Lee sitting, getting ready to leave. What have you got?
8: Scientists hope to tap into human urine as a sustainable and energy efficient fertilizer.
9: Ah.
8: Knowing that our pee contains most of the essential nutrients for plants, including
10: nitrogen,
8: thank you, yeah, phosphorus, and potassium.
10: Oh, yeah.
8: Researchers have developed a way to concentrate urine into a fertilizer-rich stream using forward osmosis. Oh, that's much different than reverse osmosis.
10: I don't know what about it. the term forward osmosis makes me dizzy.
8: Yeah.
9: What's the difference?
8: Low energy. One is forward, one is backward.
10: Well, you don't want backward osmosis.
14: No. Yeah. Oh, my God.
10: You might turn into a single cell and be on an
8: reverse
10: ocean somewhere.
8: Reverse osmosis? You probably have that in your water.
9: I have that in my sink. Yeah. It's
8: the low energy.
9: This is for urine.
8: Yeah.

0: lower.
1: The guy that figured this out must be a whiz.
2: That was cute.
0: The lower.
3: real cute. Hey,
1: this is on the fly, my friend.
2: That one wasn't the cute. Urine.
1: On the fly.
2: On the fly.
0: Scientists hope the low energy process will allow them to remove the water from urine while retaining high levels of nutrients, and they'll be able to use them for fertilizer. Would you use your? We use manure right now. Why not urine?
3: Yeah, but
1: not human. Not
3: people
1: human.
3: Manure won't work, right?
0: No,
3: or
0: it's
3: will
0: cow
3: they?
0: Manure.
3: Will
0: but
3: it?
1: Oh, did you see the video of the?
3: I wrote it. What?
1: I think it was a truck. I think it was a what do they call the honey wagons?
3: Yeah, they clean out the porta johns.
1: That got hit by the train.
3: I did.
2: Oh my gosh!
3: It was all over my timeline.
2: Did it explode?
3: Yeah. And the driver's okay, but he was.
2: Thank goodness for that.
3: He was badly hurt.
1: Yeah, it was. They need to mark some of these intersections a little better.
0: Yeah.
1: Yeah, it's rough.
2: A train?
1: I mean, it looks. It almost looks like a movie effect because you can see everything flying.
3: Well, now isn't that?
1: And it's and there was a railroad a fanatic that was just watching.
3: Doesn't
1: it really hit the fan?
3: Doesn't
2: railroad fanatic?
0: Have you?
3: Shouldn't the driver have seen the train tracks?
0: You would have thought.
1: I think that there were some woods
3: to
1: his left.
3: You're going to defend.
1: Yeah,
3: this guy.
1: I mean it.
3: Yeah,
1: he. They need to have, you know, bells and red things.
2: You know, they should have lowering barriers and bells that go off.
1: There wasn't one at
4: and
1: that
4: you'd
1: one.
4: Still drive right through it.
0: Have you
4: what
0: seen
4: the hell
0: video?
4: Was that?
0: Have you seen the video of the hippopotamus at the zoo? There's a mom and she's got her little toddler and they're standing there and the hippopotamus is looking at him and she's like, oh, look at the cute hippo. And there's no glass barrier. It's just a, you know, they're pretty close.
3: Fence.
0: You know what I'm saying?
3: Oh, no.
0: And the hippo turns around and just, you know, when hippos go,
1: they spin the tail.
0: And it's all over them. It's horrific. Yeah. Thanks.
1: Josh, is this the train here? Josh, look up there. There's the truck coming out of the woods there.
3: And there's the driver magooing around.
1: Yeah. And then, boom.
0: Gosh, is that guy okay?
2: Is he alive?
3: He's alive, but he was
1: badly
3: injured.
1: I mean, there's
3: sadly injured.
1: Liquid manure pouring everywhere. Yeah. It's a cool train.
4: Where did that train come from? This should be. This is.
0: Those woods were pretty. There should have been a crossing.
1: There's no barrier there.
0: Yeah.
4: No gate, no whistles, no bells.
1: No, it's the ones where you see the people go around the gate.
2: Sure.
1: I don't feel bad for them. If you're that stupid, guess what?
0: Yeah.
1: Your time's up.
3: Pay attention. You get that close to a railroad track and you're not aware a train is right there. Why don't you stop?
2: How were there no... I've never seen that, even in the most rural areas.
3: Oddly, they don't all have crossing signs.
2: Man.
0: Yeah,
3: that's true.
2: Well, you guys have all seen it. I have not.
3: It's hard to believe. Hey, Tom, don't you find it hard to believe, Tom, that someone has never seen a railroad crossing without a sign on it?
1: I've
3: seen them all the time. That must be really stupid.
1: What we were talking about was...
2: What?
1: This guy's going to make... fertilizer out of human urine, is that the idea here?
2: Mm-hmm. Why not?
1: Okay.
3: Let's grind us up and make Soylent Green. Let's get this over with.
2: Mm-hmm.
3: Check it out. I'm getting my stuff. I'm getting out of here.
0: A retired electrician is spending his time building supersized versions of everyday household items.
1: Love this.
0: Mr. Steve Wainwright creates huge sculptures of dice playing cards, electrical plugs, padlocks, even a retractable measuring tape.
2: Isn't that amusing?
0: Nicknamed Mr. Big Stuff. Uh-huh. A 62-year-old is now...
5: Mr. Big Stuff! Who do you think you are?
0: Has
5: Mr.
0: now
5: Big
0: made
5: Stuff.
0: 20 installations.
5: This is a pencil, but it's 6 feet tall.
6: See? It's bigger.
0: And he has a 5-foot-tall, 3-foot-tall cassette tape.
2: No!
0: Yeah.
1: He's got a nice store.
0: Where is this? It
3: you
0: doesn't
3: be
0: say
3: kidding
0: where.
3: Me.
2: In hell.
3: Bigville.
1: You've ever seen the Big and Tall hardware store? It's right next to the Big and Tall store.
4: I could only use the Big and Tall hardware.
2: Oh, when people retire and you just, that's it.
3: Yeah.
2: They don't bother the world with things like this.
1: It's fun.
2: Of course.
3: And then I made a ruler.
1: This would be a good Hallmark movie.
0: Oh my
1: and then
0: God!
1: Then he meets a lady that just makes little tiny stuff. Look, you made a giant stool. I made a little baby stool.
5: I have a microscopic.
2: At first glance, they have nothing in common.

0: What?
1: You didn't want to leave.
2: I'm going to do something like this when I retire.
1: What? You're going to make big things?
2: No, I'm going to be in my basement doing a show just like this, but I'll just have dummies of you guys.
1: You're doing it now.
0: Yeah, yeah. Only we're still here.
1: We are still here.
2: Puppet versions of you. I'll press the button.
1: That's why you had the puppets made, isn't it? Admit it.
2: That'd be very handy. Thanks so much for joining us. These are the O'Reilly Auto Parts Studios. 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

100.5 The Eagle Rocks, Cuts Like a Knife, Brian Adams. You know, I was so close. I wrote a song called Spoons Like a Shovel. It just didn't get any traction whatsoever. Hey, it's Mitch Rahan. 60-minute free ride. We got a chance of showers and thunderstorms for us throughout the day today. Afternoon, probably going to see some, we could see some severe storms, all right? Got

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0: 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Hey there, it's Mitch Rahan. 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

Under the Bridge, Red Hot Chili Peppers, 100.5 The Eagle Rocks. Hey there, it's Mitch Rahan. Thanks for rocking with The Eagle today. We're going to be rocking with the Best of Reveal coming up Thursday. It's going to be noon until 6 at the Embassy Suites Red Wolf Convention Center. Also, Houlihan's going to have a special menu for us for lunch on Thursday, so you can check that out too, okay? We'll see you Thursday, Best of Reveal, with 100.5 The Eagle Rocks.

0: Good morning. I'm Jeff Nally on the Cromwell Ag Radio Network at the Chicago Board of Trade this morning. We have small gains that are still in the corn pit from a fraction to a penny and a fraction higher. Soybeans this morning are a penny and a fraction to 6¾ cents a bushel higher. And the wheat market between 2 cents and 3¼ cents a bushel stronger. The market saw yesterday from the USDA that over 3/4 of the corn crop is planted. We're ahead of the 5-year average. For soybeans, we're over 2/3 planted. And for corn and for soy, emergence is ahead of the 5-year average. The crop overall is in a great start. And for the wheat numbers, well, only 28% of the crop is rated either good or excellent. Continues to decline. Soybean oil is mixed this morning from a penny up to 6 cents down. Soybean meal, 30 cents to 50 cents higher. Rice is lower. Cotton futures are lower. The live cattle market this morning in the October up 12 cents at 239.07. Feeder cattle October 25 cents higher at 353.35. Lean hogs June 40 cents up at 103.1500. At the Chicago Board of Trade, again, it's a small gain. July up a penny for corn at 477¾. July soybeans up a penny and a quarter at 1214¼. I'm Jeff Kelly.
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101.5, The Eagle Rocks. I think it is amazing how the Eagles were never accepted into the country music side of things, especially when they had songs that sounded like this. White Eyes, 100.5, The Eagle Rocks. Hey, there it was, right?

0: Coconut grenades were a weapon used in World War II by the Japanese, in which a coconut was filled with items, most importantly a grenade, and then thrown at the enemy.
1: Do you have the famous PT-109 coconut? John F. Kennedy's
2: famous Kennedy.
1: PT boat during World War II.
0: Oh, yeah, I did hear about that.
1: And
0: during
1: the famous rescue scene, they carved a message on a coconut, and that coconut was on President Kennedy's desk when he was in the White House.
3: Well, if you'd only flipped it over, the other side says, don't go to Dallas in November.
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Elton John, Rocket Man, and 100.5, the Eagle Rocks. Hey there, it's Mitch Rahan. Well, our big weather story today, rain chances, thunderstorm chances, could see some severe storms this afternoon. We'll keep an eye on things for you. Just keep it right here. Warm and a little breezy for us today, upper 80s. 25-mile-an-hour wind gust possible for us this afternoon. Tonight, staying mostly cloudy, showers and storms likely this evening. Scattered showers after midnight.

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0: 100.5, the Eagle Rocks Eruption. You really got me, Van Halen. It's Mitch Rahan. Thanks for rocking with the Eagle today. Do appreciate that. Hey, your Metallica contest keyword is on the way for you in the next hour. 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
2: 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R-O-A-M. 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Rome. Give it to me. Three different keywords each day, so you can enter three times each day. You got till midnight tonight to get those keywords in, okay? Next keyword is on the way at 4 o'clock this afternoon. The one this hour, Rome. R-O-A-M. 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
3: I'm Jeff Alley with a market update on the Cromwell Ag Radio Network. The Chicago Board of Trade today has seen the corn market back up. We're a quarter cent to a penny and a half down. Now, soybeans have paired gains, but they're still higher. The market from a fraction to 3 cents a bushel up, and the wheat market from 2 3/4 to 3 3/4 cents a bushel higher. The product market has soybean oil futures between 2 cents and 18 cents down. Soybean meal from a dime to $2 lower. Rice is higher and cotton is lower. Live cattle, October, 70 cents up at 239.65. Feeder cattle, October, 370 higher. 356.80. Lean hogs in the October down 65 cents at 89.50. At the Chicago Board of Trade, news, I won't say has worn off, but we have seen the peak in the market of recovery from last week following the Chinese announcement that they're going to buy $17 billion worth of agriculture commodities each year for the next 3 years, in addition to the 25 million metric tons of soybeans. But what does it mean? Which commodities? When? What time of year? Lots of questions. July corn down a penny and a half, 475.5. December down a penny at 497. July soybeans off a half at 12.12.5. November up 2 3/4, 12.03.5. 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

0: Supertramp, the logical song at 100.5 The Eagle Rocks. Hey there, it's Mitch Mahan. All right, we've got that Metallica. Well, there it is.
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0: All right, this is the final week for your opportunity to win tickets, airfare, and hotel to see Metallica at Sphere in Las Vegas. 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And good luck. Keep listening. We've got 4 o'clock this afternoon. Another keyword for you after 4 o'clock with 100.5 The Eagle Rocks.
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0: Beast of Burden, Rolling Stones at 100.5 The Eagle Rocks. 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Well, Thursday is the big day, 12 noon. 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

0: 6 here on the Eagle. Little Blue Collar Man and maybe some golf for that Blue Collar Man. 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
1: Crop months for 26 were 2 cents a bushel higher. The wheat market from 2 prices from 10 cents to $2.20 lower. The rice market was higher and the cotton market was lower. In the live cattle trade today, the October market was 35 cents up at $239.30. Feeder cattle October, $4.55 higher at $357.65. The lean hog market of the October, 75 cents lower at $89.40 a hundred. At the Board of Trade, July corn down a penny and 3 quarters, $4.75 and a quarter. The December down a quarter cent.

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0: little center field and little Kate storm team weather. Partly cloudy, the cloudy for the rest of the afternoon. Some scattered storms. Will they get severe? We'll let you know. We got our eye on the radar. Looking for a high of 85 today. Tonight, expect cloudy skies. Maybe a stray severe thunderstorm happens tonight. Again, we'll keep you up to date. Overnight low 66. Wednesday, expect showers tomorrow morning and a high of 71 on your Wednesday.
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0: AC/DC, you're on the Eagle. Money talks, and we've got tickets. So about an hour from right now, it's Metallica. 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We've got round-trip airfare. We've got a two-night stay at the Venetian in Las Vegas. 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

0: Tom Petty, you're on the Eagle. 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Right now, quick check of your K8 Storm Team weather. Cloudy skies for the rest of the afternoon. Scattered thunderstorms popping up here, there, and everywhere. Maybe some severe storms. We're watching the radar. We'll let you know what happens. Tonight, expect cloudy skies, maybe a leftover thunderstorm, and an overnight low of 66. For your Wednesday, showers tomorrow morning and a high of 71.
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0: Joan Jett on the Eagle right now. 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
1: South
0: Dakota. 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
3: What does Bryson the Doubter say about it?
0: Until I hear from North Dakota. Well, you know, the best Dakota, they should combine them and make it just Dakota.
3: Yeah, you doubt that boundary. You always have.
0: I don't.
4: You doubt all boundaries, don't you?
0: I don't know. It's just one big, beautiful country.
3: That's a surprising stance from you, Bryson.
0: That's right. One big, beautiful country.
3: You know, it's refreshing to hear you say
0: as
3: something.
0: As long as we get rid of some of the people. One big, beautiful country.
3: And he shows back up.
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0: Like the dinosaur bones in Newport, we too are nothing but classics from the rock era. 100.5 to

It's the Almonds. You're on the Eagle. Little Midnight Rider. 10 minutes until 5 o'clock. 10 minutes till you get off work. So let's check that K8 Storm Team weather for your drive home. Cloudy skies. Looking for some scattered thunderstorms. If any of them get severe, you can rely on us. We'll be here to tell you all about it. Tonight, cloudy skies. A stray thunderstorm may be possible tonight. An overnight low of 66. How about your Wednesday? We'll have showers tomorrow morning and a high of 71.

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on the Eagle any way you want it. 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

0: Hart on the Eagle. 10 minutes until 6 o'clock. Let's do a little check of your K-Storm Team weather. Scattered thunderstorms, maybe some severe storms. We've got our eye on the radar. We'll let you know if anything gets too crazy. Sitting on 80 degrees right now. Tonight, cloudy skies. Maybe a severe thunderstorm is left over tonight. 66 will be our overnight low. How about Wednesday? Expect showers tomorrow morning and a high of 71.
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It's the Eagles here on the Eagle, talking about hotels, not the Holiday Inn Express. That place sucks. Talking Heads right now. The song takes forever to start. I always feel like, did I forget to push the button? I pushed the button. The song started like 15 seconds ago. Oh, now we can hear it.

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the Eagle. 10 minutes until 7. Looking for some severe thunderstorms popping up tonight. We've got our eye on the radar. We'll let you know what happens. Your overnight low will be 66. How about your Wednesday? Expect cloudy skies on Wednesday, maybe some showers in the morning, and a high of 72.

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